0: Praise Mix there, where we keep God first in the mix. D-Stone in the building with Jason Nelson. And if you're feeling that mix right there, guess what? You can slide in the DM the right way or the wrong way.
1: Whoa.
0: Jason said, wait, wait, not the wrong way. Yeah, slide in the DM the right way, and we'll do our best to get these mixes to you. But Baltimore's in the building.
2: We here.
0: That's what's up, man. Explain the accent, Jason, because you don't have it.
2: I don't, and I can't. I don't.
0: But the women.
2: I don't,
0: that's what I'm talking about.
2: I don't understand why.
0: Okay.
2: It just is a thing.
0: It's a thing, but you don't have it.
2: I do not.
0: How did you escape that? You know what? When we get back, we're going to find out why Jason Nelson doesn't have the B-more accent. Did I say it right?
2: Yes.
0: Okay, we're going to find out why he doesn't have the Baltimore accent. All right here on the Praise
2: Mix.
0: Damn. It's your boy D-Stone, and I just want to say something real quick. First of all, I want you to take a vacation this year that you will remember. And I want you to cruise with us this October 26th through November 1st. It's the One Voyage Cruise, and this year's lineup is incredible. I'm talking Pastor Mike Jr., Ja'Kalen Carr, R&B legend Key Sweat, T.I., and more. 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

0: Praise Mix Down, where we keep God first in the mix. Hype Man, D Stone, Jason Nelson's live in the building. And when we get back, we're going to get the E! True Hollywood story on why he doesn't have a Baltimore accident. Or accent. Don't want to call it an accident.
1: But it might be.
0: Right. All right here on the Praise Mix Down.

0: Praise Mix Down, where we keep God first in the mix. Jason Nelson live in the building. We're talking about Baltimore accents, and I think I noticed it recently from, what's her name, Jess? Somebody who's from Baltimore. I think she's on
1: Jess Hilarious.
0: Yes, Jess Hilarious.
1: Her accent's really bad.
0: It's really strong.
1: It's bad.
0: And I was like, where is she from? And I was like, oh, when I see.
1: She's from what we say, Baltimore.
0: Yeah.
1: Even I say Baltimore because there's an L and a T there.
0: Okay, well, shout outs going out to Baltimore. Born and raised, I can tell you, you're proud of it. You wear it on your chest?
1: I do.
0: Yeah, you know what I love about Baltimore the most? Y'all patience. It has an expiry date.
1: I mean.
0: It really does. I like know this is a gospel
1: we'll
0: show.
1: We'll be nice to a point, and then it's over.
0: Come on. And if you know, you know. And I'm glad that we're talking about it because it's like, yeah, I noticed that his patience ran out. I was like, well, because we didn't explain it. But now you know better.
1: Yeah.
0: And you know to walk accordingly. Somebody say walk.
1: Walk.
0: Accordingly.
1: Accordingly.
0: Amen. All right, here on the Praise
1: Mix.
0: Damn. All right.

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0: It's Nelson, and congratulations on all the new music, man.
1: Man, thank you.
0: Your live recordings are a real experience.
1: I try to make it so. I try.
0: You know, if you're smart, you do everything at the same time. You get all the visuals. Now you have a video.
1: Yeah.
0: But let me ask you this. Has there ever been a live recording experience where it's like, oh, the Holy Ghost is going this way. Now we're just going to wait.
1: Oh, yeah. That definitely happens. That's happened a couple of times for me. And I've been in recordings where it's happened. For me, if the Holy Ghost shows up, what better compliment can you have?
0: That's true.
1: Than the Spirit of God come and rest in a place. And then, are you going to be rude to the guests?
0: Well, some people might not know what that means because the Holy Ghost doesn't show up at any of their live recordings.
1: Well, I'm not. No.
0: Hey, listen.
1: No. No, absolutely not.
0: Hey, what we're going to do is we're going to come back. We got more with Jason Nelson. All right, here on the Praise
1: Mix
0: Down.
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0: to do. Just raise your hand. The praise mixdown. Keeping God first in the mix.
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3: 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D Stone in the building with Jason Nelson. If you're just tuning in, you missed a lot.
4: Oh my God.
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3: It's terrible, but it's real. Jason's in the building. When we get back, I got a question that I've always wanted to ask him. He's gonna answer it when we get back. All right, here on the Praise
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0: in the mix, D Stone, Jason Nelson live in the building. And I got a question I've always wanted to ask you.
1: Okay.
0: How easy or hard would it be to get you and your brother to be on the road together for a tour? Because me and Willie have been doing our best to speak this thing into existence. Because I really want to see the Nelson brothers. Even though that sounds very country. But I'd like to see the Nelson.
2: It has a twang.
0: The Nelson brothers. Willie, Jason, and Jonathan Nelson.
2: It would be easy.
0: Really?
2: Literally, Jonathan and I have been talking about it. We literally had a conversation about this very thing 3 weeks ago.
0: Okay.
2: It wouldn't be hard.
0: So that means it's a spirit-led thing. We need to do it. I really want to see it. I think you guys might need to cut a trailer for it to kind of show people what it would look like.
2: Definitely, because they need to get the vibe.
0: Yeah.
2: They need to get the vibe. But yeah, that would be easy.
0: And then maybe y'all should do like one song together to kind of push the tour.
2: We could.
0: That would be great. I'm excited. And then if you need a DJ, I know a guy.
2: What's his name?
0: And it got quiet.
2: What's his name?
0: I can't stand him. Praise Mix Down, where we keep God first in the mix. It's your boy D Stone, and I just want to say something real quick. First of all, I want you to take a vacation this year that you will remember. And I want you to cruise with us this October 26th through November 1st. It's the One Voyage Cruise, and this year's lineup is incredible. I'm talking Pastor Mike Jr., Ja'Kalen Carr, R&B legend Key Sweat, T.I., and more. 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

0: Mix Down, where we keep God first in the mix. D Stone, Jason Nelson live in the building. When we get back, we're talking about Made New. So don't go anywhere. All right, here on the Praise
1: Mix
0: Down.
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0: Mix Down, where we keep God first in the mix. Jason, love a lot of your music, but this made new track.
1: Why only
0: I love it differently. Well, I mean, we don't love everything the same way.
1: Okay.
0: But I love a lot of it. But this made new record.
1: He's talking about my attitude. Okay, but go ahead.
0: I love a lot of it. This song stands out from anything that you've done in the past. Why?
1: I think it's the vibe of the song. It really is something that the mainstream hasn't heard from me. I think that's why it stands out. On top of the fact that you have Madison Ryan Ward, who's also pretty incredible.
0: Yeah, she is incredible. And here's the cool thing. You know how a lot of people lie about the support that songs are getting? I actually heard somebody call the radio station and request this song. That's a great thing.
1: That's dope.
0: That doesn't happen anymore. Most times when people ask for songs, they're asking for songs that we've been playing for the last 20 years, but they ask specifically. So let's go ahead and play it right now. Here's Made New featuring Madison Ryan Ward, all right here on The Praise
1: Mix
0: Damn.

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4: It's hard to believe that 2026 is halfway over. It's startling that 6 months have passed already. When you were 10, it seemed like your teen years would never come. By the time you're a teenager, you just can't wait for 21. However, do you remember when 30 years old seemed to come right after 23? And then 40 and 30 years felt like they were only a couple years apart. Wow. And at 40, statistics say that your life is half over if you are blessed. At 50, some of us start having pains in parts of our bodies that we didn't even know we had. Then here comes 60, and everybody is saying, yes, ma'am, or no, sir, to you. By your 70s, you become acutely aware that life is way too short, that time moves way too fast, and there definitely are no replays and no rewinds. So relish every second of every minute of every hour you are blessed to have, because time cannot be repeated.
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Yes, sir. Hi, Mandy Stones on the ones and twos. You feeling this mix right here? Well, guess what? You can get the link. Just be one of the first 10 to DM me at Dwight Stone on all social media. It's the press.

0: Praise Mix Now, where we keep God first in the mix. D Stone, Jason Nelson. This is the Takeover Show. And I'm putting a lot of things on blast this weekend. Jason being one of them. I want to say this. Can we get somebody to represent your music on the R&B chart? Because I feel like Residue should have been over there. I definitely feel like Forever should be getting played on R&B.
1: Preach it right now, sir.
0: Am I calling somebody out?
1: No, I'm just saying, like...
0: Yeah, I think I agree. Forever is a long time, and That's How Long I Love You. That should be on R&B radio.
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0: Now!
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0: Residue should have been on radio, and we still got time.
1: We still got time.
0: We still got time, so I just wanted to speak that over your life. I don't know how you feel about that, but I just feel like Jason Nelson has room to grow on R&B radio.
1: Amen.
0: Lift your hands. Do you receive it?
1: I receive.
0: In Jesus' name. And everybody's
1: in. Palms up.
0: Amen.
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1: Is bringing to you right now, please understand that God is with you, He is for you, and if you trust Him, He will make all things new for you.
2: If you trust Him, do you trust Him? Do you love Him?
1: Do you?
2: Do you, huh? Do you know Him?
1: Do you?
2: Lift your hands. It's the praise
1: mix
2: down.
3: Lord, I know You're a promise keeper. I know You're able.

0: 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You said,
1: you'll say I'm healed.
0: You said I'm
1: you'll
0: free.
1: Say I'm free.
0: But God, I don't feel anything.
1: But I don't feel anything.
0: The ones
1: I thought would never leave.
0: They gave up on me.
1: They gave it up on
0: but
1: me.
0: I know.
1: But I know.

0: Praise Mix Down, where we keep God first in the mix. It's your boy D Stone, and I just want to say something real quick. First of all, I want you to take a vacation this year that you will remember. And I want you to cruise with us this October 26th through November 1st. It's the One Voyage Cruise, and this year's lineup is incredible. I'm talking Pastor Mike Jr., Ja'Kalen Carr, R&B legend Keith Sweat, T.I., and more. 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
1: Everybody stand up on your feet and make some noise for one of the most phenomenal female groups of our time. 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

sing. 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

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Amen. Now when we pray, we want to end that with a declaration, a decree. So I'm speaking for all of you listening, starting here, starting now. 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This is your exodus. You are officially released.

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Every person listening, we want you to understand that no matter where you've been or where you might currently find yourself, it's not over. 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

Family, it's your girl, Darlene. I want you to join me Monday through Friday on The Nightly Spirit, where you'll hear something new with the Off the Record Smash and have an interesting yet inspiring conversation in the chat room with me. And I'll also be talking to some of your favorite inspirational artists. I have a word for you, a classic vintage vault, and prayer every night. And don't forget, it is on Friday night. The Friday Night Spinspiration with DJ Mr. Watkins closes out the week. You don't want to miss a single night, so tune in every night with your girl Darlene right here on The Nightly Spirit. It's time

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0: Hallelujah, hallelujah, hallelujah. 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I was supposed to be a wreck. I was supposed to be messed up. God didn't look at what I could give him. He looked at everything that he could give me. Hallelujah. Hallelujah. Hallelujah. Hallelujah.
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1: Hallelujah. Hallelujah. You know, when I think about it, I started in the church as a little girl, 7 years old, and my grandmother used to take me to church back in Tulsa, Oklahoma, and I used to sing for the Lord, and I used to sing in the adult choir, and I loved the Lord with all my heart. By the time I was 9 years old, I was gung-ho, and my grandmother even said to me one day, she said, you know, baby, God's going to use you one day. And I didn't know what she meant, but I knew I liked the sound of God using me. By the time I was 11 years old, my mother and father and my five brothers and my little sister, we moved from Tulsa to California. My dad's job has transferred him out here, and by the time I was 12 years old, I found myself in the nightclubs in Los Angeles. My mom and dad used to go to the clubs on the weekends. They didn't know the Lord Jesus. And grandma wasn't around anymore, so we just quit going to church. I was in the nightclubs at 12 years old, and that was the worst place and the last place I needed to be. But I had a praying grandmother. By the time I was 13 years old, I had recorded my first single and began to open up for people like Stevie Wonder and Aretha Franklin, B.B. King, and Bill Cosby. And I remember opening up for him one time, and things began to happen. Hallelujah. Things began to happen all around me. The devil had a trap set. He was going to set me up because, see, I liked it. I liked the money. I was making a lot of money. And I like the glamour. And I like the applause because that said, I love you. We all want to be loved. Hallelujah. I didn't know that Jesus loved me. I didn't know it then. When I was 16 years old, I had had a baby out of wedlock. And by the time I was 17 years old, I left home and joined the cast of Hair, and I began to travel all across the country. I was making more money than my mom and dad put together by then, and things were looking pretty good. Then I was introduced to marijuana. Devil had a trap set. Next thing I know, it was pills to get up in the morning and pills to go to bed at night. Then it was the alcohol, and then I became very promiscuous and ran around with a lot of people I had no business being with. And one day I was introduced to cocaine, and I know that all drugs are a spirit, but this cocaine became my best friend. And I began to hang out with the devil, and I did everything that I was big and bad enough to do. And I'm not glorifying him. I'm just letting him know that I don't belong to you. Hallelujah. I've been set free. Hallelujah. Glory to God. I went on for about 12 years of my life, and I traveled with people, and I worked with Chaka Khan and Rufus, and I worked with Captain and Tennille and all the people in the studios, and I was good at my job, and I was quick, and I could demand double, triple scale, and I went to work, and I was high every day. The devil was trying to kill me, but I had a praying grandmother, never turned her back on me. Hallelujah. One time when I was in Houston, Texas, I met a man there, and I was getting ready to go on the road with Chaka Khan, and there was a group going on the road with us, Heatwave, and they had a man working with them, and he was doing their lights, and I didn't know this, but I met him on the road, and he was a nice guy, and you never would know it to look at him, but he was also, not only was a light director, but he was a cocaine dealer. See, devil knows how to really do it. So we began to be friends, and we began to date, and And, you know, I began to get all the cocaine I wanted for free. How many of you know it wasn't for free? But we came home, me and this young man, and we began to live together, and he was still selling drugs, and I began to make drops for him. I was dropping off cocaine and making a lot of foolish turns in my life, and my life began to do this spiral, downward spiral. I was going to hell. One night as I was getting loaded, I began to pass out. And my head hit the wall, boom, and I began to slide down the wall. And as I came to, all of my bodily fluids were doing their own thing, and I was dying. But I had a praying grandmother, and I knew enough to call on the name of Jesus. Hallelujah. It wasn't a couple of days later that I was watching Christian television. And grandma tells me she was laying on her face during this time, and she had been fasting for 2 weeks and just calling on the name of Jesus. Save my granddaughter. Save my granddaughter, Jesus. I watched Christian TV one night, and it was as if God himself said, that's enough. And he rebuked the devil from me long enough for me to make an intelligent decision. And I said, Jesus, I know you're real. If you'll just take all of this away from me, take all of the drugs, take them away, I'm tired. And I want you to know that instantly I was set free. Instantly I was delivered. Hallelujah.

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1: Ladies and gentlemen, please welcome to the stage my choir in their farewell concert and recording, the Tri-City Singers. Put your hands together. Come on, choir. Let's encourage them out there. 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

Holly, it's your girl, Darlene. I want you to join me Monday through Friday on The Nightly Spirit, where you'll hear something new with the Off the Record Smash and have an interesting yet inspiring conversation in the chat room with me. And I'll also be talking to some of your favorite inspirational artists. I have a word for you, a classic vintage vault, and prayer every night. And don't forget, it is on Friday night, the Friday Night Spinspiration with DJ Mr. Watkins closes out the week. You don't want to miss a single night, so tune in every night with your girl, Darlene, right here on The Nightly Spirit. It's time.

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Yes, the blessings are here. Happy Sunday morning to you. Shawnee Scott's back with Praise with Shawnee Scott. And let's talk about what Jesus will do on the inside of you.

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2: What's up, Baltimore? Somebody make some noise in here tonight. We've come to praise one God.

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Ladies and gentlemen,

0: right there inside of Praise with Shawnee Scott. And you know, if you're carrying something heavy today, I want you to know that you don't have to carry it alone. June is Men's Mental Health Awareness Month, and sometimes the strongest thing a man can do is admit that he's struggling. There's men listening right now who are fighting battles that nobody knows about: the stress, the anxiety, the depression, the grief, the disappointment, or just simply feeling overwhelmed by life. But God has a word for you today. And it comes from, this is our scripture for today, Romans 15:13. It says, "May the God of hope fill you with all joy and peace as you trust in him, so that you may overflow with hope by the power of the Holy Spirit." Did you catch that? He's not just God of peace. He's the God of hope as well. So if you're feeling hopeless today, remember that your current situation is not your final destination. God is still writing your story. The chapter you're in might be difficult, but you know, just hang on in there, because it's definitely not the end. Take a deep breath. Reach out if you need help. That's the biggest thing. Talk to someone that you trust. Pray, rest, heal, and know that there's strength in seeking support. So today's affirmation for you is, I am not alone. I am loved. I'm healed. And my hope is in God. All right. I'm Shawnee Scott. And this is Praise with Shawnee Scott. Keep your faith up. Keep your heart open. And keep believing, because God specializes in bringing hope to places that feel hopeless. More praise is on the way, so don't you go.
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18: Yeah.

thank you, God, for giving us our identity in you. We can know who we are because we know whose we are, and we don't have to work for your approval. 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

Make sure you're getting up every morning and catching the Erica Campbell Morning Show. It's called Get Up with Erica Campbell. Last week, Vashawn Mitchell was on there. And of course, you know we had to play this song. And it's my favorite song. So here it is, Inside of Praise with Shawnee Scott.

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God and no one is greater than him. It's Praise with Shawnee Scott. And you know, this past week, I've just been walking around kind of in a daze, and that's not what we're supposed to do, but it's all because of the Carmelo Anthony case, seeing that they found this young man guilty of murder because he was standing his ground. He was defending himself. He was trying to protect himself and get out of a situation. So today's What Would Jesus Do question is, you know, it's a tough one, but it's one that we face. I have two daughters, two black daughters. I can only imagine what moms that have black sons go through and think about. I know what I think about with my daughters, but to see something like this happen, or even the case in Ohio where the store owner shot and killed the little boy for something that he didn't even do. He didn't even steal the water. And he got off for killing this black boy. So your question today is, what would Jesus do if someone treated him unfairly because of his race, ethnicity, or background? Would he respond with anger? Would he seek revenge? Would he stay silent? Or would he stand firmly in truth while refusing to let hate change his heart? You know, in Romans 12:21, the Bible reminds us, don't be overcome by evil, but overcome evil with good. And that's hard. But that's what the Bible say. But that is hard. Now, that doesn't mean ignore racism or pretend that it doesn't exist. You know, Jesus confronted wrong when he saw it. He spoke truth. He stood up for the oppressed, but he never allowed hatred to become his response. So here's today's question. How can you stand up against racism, discrimination, and injustice without losing your peace, your character, or your faith? I want to know what you have to say, and more importantly, what you think and how Jesus would handle it. All right. I'm Shawnee Scott, and that's your What Would Jesus Do question for the day. Hit me up 1-833-633-8973. That's my hotline. Or you can hit me on my Instagram at Shawnee Scott on air.

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It sure does. It looks good on me, too. You're inside of Praise with Shawnee Scott. And if you know me, then you already know this song right here is part of the foundation of me loving Christ. This is a song we used to sing when I was a kid in the choir in Dallas, Texas. And I am so honored to be playing it for you today. So let's turn our radios up and participate in the sing-along, because I would rather have Jesus.

0: Amen. Auntie Maurette Brown Clark there with Icy Good Inside of Praise with Shawnee Scott. It is time for our What Would Jesus Do question of the day. And your question is, what would Jesus do if someone treated him unfairly because of his race, ethnicity, or background? How can you stand up against racism without losing your peace, character, or faith? So let's check in with Marcus from Atlanta, Georgia. He says, listen, you know, I think that Jesus, he gets straight to the Jesus part. I think Jesus would stand up for what's right without becoming hateful. He would speak the truth, but he wouldn't let someone's ignorance change who he is. I believe Jesus would confront racism with wisdom, courage, and love. You know, that's a great answer. That it really is. In real life, you know, not saying that this is not your real life, Marcus, but in real life, you know, there are people that do that, but a lot of times it feels like that is just the biggest slap in our face because whoever is experiencing the racism, it sometimes it just seems like it just intensifies and that, you know, nothing is ever done. However, we do know that in the end, Jesus always has the victory. And, you know, I experienced that with someone that was not that's not necessarily a situation of racism, but someone that did some things that were really wrong and lied on me really bad, things that were untrue. And I got to see that come back around. And, you know, not that you're happy to see somebody in a situation, but it's just good to know God got your back. But at any rate, I want to hear from you. What would you do? How would you handle it? And more importantly, what would Jesus do? 1-833-633-8973 or hit me up at Shawnee Scott on air.
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Brother Al Green there with Everything's Gonna Be All Right. Sometimes it's hard to believe that, but let me tell you something. You just got to keep believing. Here's Canton Jones with Praise on

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1: Somebody lift your hands as we celebrate the greatness of our God. It's the worship song that says this,

0: And that's a beautiful praise song for a Sunday morning. Pastor Charles Jenkins there with awesome. It's Praise with Shawnee Scott, and we are inside of the What Would Jesus Do question. You know, the climate right now is, it's just a little different. You know, we had the Carmelo Anthony trial here in Dallas. Well, it happened actually in Frisco, Collin County, which is right outside of Dallas. And unfortunately, Carmelo was found guilty and sentenced to 35 years for defending himself when we all sat and watched and listened to this trial unfold and listened to stories that didn't make sense, stories that didn't add up, stories that even if you're not a judge or an attorney, you know, nah, this is not right. But here we are, you know, we're dealing with it. So today's What Would Jesus Do question is, you know, what would Jesus do if someone treated him unfairly because of his race, ethnicity or background? And how can you stand up against racism without losing your peace, character, or faith? Well, Tiffany is checked in from Chicago, and she says, when I've experienced discrimination, it hurt deeply. It made me question why people judge others so quickly. I've learned that protecting my peace is important. I don't ignore racism, but I refuse to let it consume me or make me bitter. As far as what would Jesus do, she says, I think Jesus would confront the behavior with compassion and truth. He wouldn't pretend it didn't happen, but he would use the moment to teach, heal, and bring understanding where possible, you know, and that is what we try to do. But that's what we try to do. And the only thing we can do is continue to do what we do and keep God in it and keep him at the front of it. I want to hear from you, though. What do you think? Hit me up on the hotline at 1-833-633-8973 or at Shawnee Scott on Air. This is What Would Jesus Do?
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5: I like that.

0: Yes, sir. What a joy it is. Good morning. Good morning. Good morning. Good morning. Good morning. Good morning. Good morning.
1: Good morning.
0: I am the bishop on the other side of the table. It is the one, the only, sitting in the high chair with her feet swinging. It is Miss K. She got the big pencil and the paper pad. She's doing the writing this morning. What a joy it is because me and Miss K are live in the studio. Yes. And, of course, the one that is not here, she's out in the lurkingness of the atmosphere. Sister Sandra Anderson, good morning, madam. Of course, that good lady morning. That keeps picking at me. What is her name? What is that lady's name? It's got something to do with a J at the beginning and an A at the end. What is that lady's name? Yeah, she gonna get me when she see me. I think her name, Juanita. What's her last name?
1: Juanita Sutton.
0: Juanita Sutton,
1: and
0: yeah.
1: And we'd like to send our condolences to the family.
0: Her daughter in the family, yeah.
1: Yes, the Crampton family. So their dad passed over the week, and it's been hard.
0: I'm sure.
1: And we're praying for the kids and Nita and Paula.
0: Yeah, absolutely.
1: We just want to keep them in prayer. So for those of you that know them, send them a text or just call and say something related.
0: Yeah, you know, absolutely.
1: Call, yeah, so
0: because once your family, your family.
1: That's right.
0: Once your family, your family.
1: I know Anita says, whoa.
0: Really?
1: We were little kids.
0: Get out of here.
1: We were little kids. So okay. It's been a long time. It's been a long time. And that's what family is about. You don't have to talk to everybody every day and go running to their houses every afternoon. You don't have to do all that, but you know who you are.
0: Yeah. Yeah. So it's a blessing that they had an opportunity to celebrate his life and his legacy. And so we keep the family in totality in prayer. And the family name is Crampton, right?
1: Crampton.
0: All right. Want to keep the Crampton family in prayer as well as Elder Sutton and all of the family, children, grandchildren, everybody. Well, good morning, everybody. And of course, on the other side of the glass, it is the one, the only Deacon R.E.F. Yogi. And this morning, he's sporting the green Federo because the springtime is coming in and he has on the green Federo. He has on the olive green. Did I say springtime or summertime? So we're in spring. No, summer don't hit until what, 22nd, 23rd?
1: Summer doesn't come until the 21st.
0: Absolutely.
1: Yeah.
0: Absolutely. Yeah. Yes, sir. He's starting a war with me. And that's all right, because I'm going to tell all of his buddies that he had on some olive green alligator men's slingbacks. Yes, sir. Yes, sir. I'm going on his page again and look around and see what he got going on. But that's my friend, Deacon R.E.F. Yogi. Yeah, he's our deacon walking over at the Kingdom Church and Ministries. Yes, indeed. What a joy it is to have him.
1: And we forgot to say happy birthday to our senior engineer, Jason.
0: His birthday. I saw him the other night.
1: Yeah, his birthday.
0: Oh, he said it's not yet.
1: Oh, it's not yet?
0: It's not yet, but I saw him the other night.
1: Any Tuesday?
0: I don't know. Do you know when his birthday is? Specifically, or you just know it's coming, sir?
1: We won't be on the air to say it. That's why I was saying it today.
0: His birthday is coming within 365 days. Yeah. It'll be in 2026. Let's put it that way. Yeah, but what a joy it is to be here. And, of course, we're just thankful to the Lord to be here live in the studio, 1010 WOLBBaltimore.com, as well as Praise 106.1. We were doing some running around yesterday. We're going to talk about that, but it's good to be here. We were just listening to the Alabama Boys. Prayer is the key. And I thought it was the Jubes because they had that Jube drive. Yeah. But what a joy. What a joy. Thank God for you, you, and you. Miss K.
1: Yes, sir.
0: Who's getting ready to come around the microphone?
1: I like to dedicate this song to two people.
0: Two people.
1: Yeah, to Tiffany and to, what is her name? Well, I'll come back to her.
0: Okay.
1: But anyway, it's the Brooklyn All-Stars, and the title of this song is I Found a Friend.
0: Sanya.

0: Yes, sir. I found a friend. I found a friend. Miss Gay, I found a friend. I found a friend in Jesus.
1: Bishop. The young lady that we were talking about, Sister Bessie Denny, she moved away to North Carolina.
0: Did she?
1: Yeah.
0: Okay.
1: We haven't heard from her in a good little while, but I'm hoping she's listening in.
0: Pray she's doing well.
1: Yes.
0: Pray she's doing well. But good morning, everybody. We thank God for you. You and you had some folks send me some messages. Sister Earlene McManus, Evangelist Darlene Anderson, and others. Yesterday was a fun day. I forget where I was first thing in the morning for some reason. But we ended up yesterday at Mother Lambert, Mildred Lambert's house.
1: Oh, okay.
0: It was Brianna's graduation party.
1: Okay.
0: So they had a gathering for her at the house yesterday. So we was over there eating too much. And dietary sin all over the place. So we were there yesterday afternoon and I met one of the bishops in the organization that she's a part of, the Refuge Way of the Cross. No, the Way of the Cross.
1: Mm-hmm.
0: Yeah. And so we had a good time with Bishop Richard Simon, and we just sat there and ate too much and acted complete silly. So it was a good day yesterday, and we thank God for you, and you. How's everybody feeling this morning? Pray all is well. It was something I wanted to bring up, but now I can't remember what it was. But it'll come back to my memories. Miss Kay, is it me or is it a little bit stuffy in the studio?
1: It's stuffy in the studio, and it's cold.
0: Okay, the prayer breakfast, that's what it was. My wife is out there. Man, my wife is a stalker. She is a stalker.
1: Good morning, First Lady.
0: Good morning, Sister White. She is a stalker. I got to get my wife because my wife, what she does on a daily basis, she gets up and she reach over, she grab her phone, and I see her like this with the phone.
1: Mm-hmm.
0: And I'm like, why don't you just reach over 1 inch away and put your glasses on? And she sits there, and she'll probably lay me out, and I know she will. But I see her.
1: What was that flashing?
0: Huh? Why just a message coming through.
1: Oh.
0: Yeah, my phone, when a message come through, it'll flash.
1: Oh.
0: That way, if it's laying somewhere, I'll see it flashing across the room. Yeah, but she one, she's a stalker, and two, she'll be looking at messages and won't put her glasses on. Mm-hmm. I think that's a senior thing.
1: Oh, okay.
0: I think it's a senior thing with her being older than me.
1: I'm not going to agree to that, or...
0: Yeah, I understand. with her being older than me. You know, it takes a little bit more for her.
1: Yeah, those 15 days really made a difference.
0: Man, what you say? Those 15 days made a huge difference.
1: Oh.
0: Yes, indeed. But we're thankful to the Lord to be here. Thank God for you and you. 1010 WOLBBaltimore.com as well as Praise 106.1. Yeah, I was at the prayer breakfast. That's where I was for Pastor McBride yesterday. And that was a wonderful fellowship yesterday over in Cherry Hill at Jesus Christ Ministries.
1: Mm-hmm.
0: Yeah, the Church of Jesus, the Christ Ministry. So that was a wonderful fellowship yesterday. There was about 30 men there yesterday morning.
1: Hey, great.
0: Yeah, 30 men this morning.
1: How many was married? All of them.
0: Yesterday? I don't know. I should have checked the roll.
1: Yeah,
0: I should have checked the roll. It was about 30 of them. Yeah, it was about 30 of them. So we thank God for that fellowship yesterday. Pastor McBride, God bless you, man. It was a wonderful turnout. And everything yesterday dietarily was sin. Everything yesterday was dietary sin. So y'all.
1: Like the 4-inch cakes and four-tier cakes.
0: Let me see. At the prayer breakfast, it was turkey sausage, beef sausage, turkey sausage, pork sausage, cheese eggs, regular eggs, fried potatoes, the little cheese croissant things.
1: Mm-hmm.
0: Everything was wrong. Just everything. It was dietary sin.
1: Yeah. It was wonderful all at the same time.
0: It was a good fellowship. It was a good son. But I sit there and everybody, after we finished breakfast, you know, you go into the session and the prayers and everything. Everybody's sitting there doing like this.
1: Oh, my.
0: And the sister was bringing me some coffee. She said, Bishop. She called me going down. But good morning, everybody. We thank God for you and you and you. We got some more good quartet music. Are you ready for this one?
1: Yes, sir.
0: Here it is, the Gospel Crusade. I'm pressing on. Sing, y'all.

0: ding, ding, ding, ding. Yes, sir. Yes, sir. What is your this? Be here live in the studio, 1010 WOLB Baltimore.com, as well as Praise 106.1. Yes, sir. Good morning. Hey, Miss K.
1: Yes, sir. You know what? We have a long list of things today.
0: Okay. Come on, talk to me.
1: My prayer list is
0: okay.
1: Really, I'm sincere about this.
0: Yes, ma'am.
1: We have Pastor Darlene Anderson, who's doing great. Doing
0: yes, ma'am. Great,
1: but prayer is still needed.
0: Absolutely.
1: Sister Janice Page. I got to put her on my prayer list today. That's my girl, Janice. I saw her last week.
0: Yeah.
1: And this week I saw her crying. So that just touched my heart. And she's going through so much and she's asking for prayer. So
0: absolutely.
1: We need to do that for her.
0: Absolutely.
1: We're going to put her on the list. Also, the Crampton family, we just talked about them.
0: Yes.
1: And Sister Paula Adams, that's my baby. So we want to keep her definitely in prayer. Chef Rodney White.
0: Yes.
1: Sister Bertha Bryant.
0: Mm-hmm.
1: And Brother Eldridge Branch. We need to keep
0: him.
1: He just had surgery on his face. So.
0: Well, I want to keep all them in prayer.
1: Put them in. Yeah.
0: Keep all them in prayer. And for anybody that I don't know directly, our prayers are with you. I know Bishop Timothy Lofton is over there at the same facility where Chef Rodney White is.
1: Oh, okay.
0: And so I keep Timothy Lofton, Bishop Timothy Lofton, in your prayers as you go over there to visit your loved ones. If you think about it, call his name. Just walk by his room and say, Bishop Lofton, we're praying for you. We heard you. We're here. So in the Lofton family and the Pleasant Rock Baptist Church over in South Baltimore. Yeah, so we keep them in prayer along with many others. One of my father's longtime friends. Good morning, Facebook Live. One of my father's longtime friends just found out she's in a nursing home. I can't remember her name, but this one of the circle coming up over the years. They all come from Virginia around the same time and everything. But I want to keep all of them in prayer. Everybody who's convalescing, everybody's in time of bereavement. I want to keep all of you in our prayers because it's important to have loved ones and family and friends and supporters around you in a difficult season. So our prayers are with you as we move forward. Amens and amens. Miss Kay?
1: Yes, sir. We do. I want to bring to you this particular song. This is the Racy Brothers. Title of it is Use Me, Lord.
0: Sing y'all.
1: Yeah.

0: button is sticking. Yes, sir. It's molasses on the button.
1: My brother Billy used to sing that song.
0: Did he?
1: Yeah.
0: What?
1: And he get wound up. Woo.
0: Get out of here. That is awesome. Yeah. But we thank God for you. You and you. I'm looking for my my notifications. They left me, Miss K.
1: Oh my goodness.
0: Why did they leave me? I just don't understand.
1: Well, I'll give this notification right now.
0: Go on, Miss K.
1: All right. Bell Music Group.
0: Mm-hmm.
1: And Little David and the Bells of Joy presents the Big Father's Day concert.
0: Yes.
1: It's gonna take place on Sunday, June 21st, 3:30 PM at the Christ Deliverance Center, 711 Walnut Avenue, right here in Baltimore. Gonna be featuring none other than Doc McKenzie and the Highlights, along with the gospel legends, Little David and the Bells of Joy, the Mighty Christian Ears, the Humble Sons, Zion out of Washington, D.C., and R.L. Bush and the Revived Sons. And for the first 30 people that come to the program, dinner is free on Little David.
0: That's awesome.
1: And Bells of Joy.
0: He's paying for dinner.
1: Yes, plus you'll be able to take home his CD, the new CD.
0: Awesome.
1: Which is they're gonna do that night giveaway on that day for the first 30 people. The rest of us gotta pay.
0: Okay.
1: I'm gonna try to be at least number 29.
0: Okay, try to get your free dinner and a copy.
1: That's right.
0: That'll be a good thing.
1: They got a $200 Best Dressed Man concert.
0: Thank you, sir. Greatly appreciate it.
1: Yes. Three scholarships will be given away in the name of Brother Lonnie Parker, honored for him. And again, it's going to be in memory of Brother Lonnie Parker. So for any other information, you can reach Brother Tracy Merritt at 443-810-6365 or 410-624-3597. All vendors are welcome and food will be on sale.
0: That is awesome. So we thank God for you, and you celebrating the Bishop Ernest R. Santifer Jr., 30 years in ministry. That's Sunday, June 28, 2026 at 3 p.m. Featuring the Daughters of Destiny, the Glory Group, along with Overseer E.L. McNair and his congregation will be with us. That is Sunday, June 28th at 3 p.m. 5239-41 Reisterstown Road, Baltimore, Maryland, 21215. They're at the Kingdom Church and Ministry. So we're looking forward to a wonderful celebration over there for my 30 years in ministry. And so that's going to be a wonderful day. So we're looking forward to seeing you, and you. I want to also make mention to you that a good friend of mine, one of my colleagues in ministry, Pastor Holmes, is being installed next week. And the flyer evades me, Miss K. The flyer is evading me. But that's going to be next Saturday. I'm going to make sure and pull it up and put it on my page so that I can give you the exact information pertaining to Pastor Holmes' installation as president for the Maryland Baptist Convention. And so that's going to be next Saturday at his church over on, I believe it's on Biddle, but I'm going to get the exact information and bring it to you. Also, want to make you aware of this coming up in the month of July, Rebuilding Through Deliverance, Substance Abuse, CDC. They're going to be having a crab feast, and I'm going to give you all the exact information probably by next week, but I just want to drop it in your ear. Yeah, that is July the 18th from 2 to 5 p.m., all right, keep that in the back of your head. That's July the 18th is going to be a crab feast. I'm going to give you the exact pertinent information coming up over next week, somewhere around there. Oh, there it is. I found it. And so be mindful of that. That's July 18th. Next Saturday, Bible Way Missionary Baptist Church congratulates our pastor on being selected president of the Maryland Baptist Convention Installation Service, 2423 East Biddle Street, Baltimore, Maryland, 21213. And that's going to be next Saturday at 1 p.m. Pastor Eugene B. Holmes. He will be installed as the upcoming president of the Maryland Baptist Convention. So congratulations to you, sir. And happy birthday to a long time, Sister Sadie Rose Williams. We'll be celebrating her birthday next Friday. That is June 26th. Sister Sadie, I believe Sister Sadie is turning 90.
1: Wow.
0: And so we're going to be celebrating her birthday So Sister Sadie Rose Williams, she was a cosmetologist, and so she did my mother's hair and many others over the years. And I believe she's turning 90, and so we're glad to come together to celebrate Sister Sadie's birthday. And you in the month of June, I think we got Miss Kay is on the 24th.
1: No, 26th.
0: You on the 26th, and Sister's on the 24th.
1: Yeah. And okay. It's the 25th. We also have Mackenzie Scott, Pastor Cindy Gaines, Jason Rodriguez, even though his birthday is not till Tuesday. We won't be on the air Tuesday, so okay. We're doing it now. Little David and the Bells of Joy. Well, Little David.
0: Okay.
1: His birthday is coming. Keisha Hopkins.
0: Happy
1: late
0: birthday.
1: Josephine Brown. Her birthday is also Wednesday. Bossman Graham out of D.C. Happy birthday, brother. It's coming up. Vanessa Briggs and the granddaughter for Tyrone and Jean Lacey. She didn't give me her name.
0: Okay.
1: But nevertheless, happy birthday, baby.
0: Happy birthday, happy birthday, happy birthday. Everybody's coming in on Facebook Live. That's my cousin. Yeah, she's about as tall as you, Miss Kay. Uh-huh. I think my cousin is about 4'2".
1: Oh, yeah, I'm taller than her.
0: She's about 4 foot two.
1: I got to be her friend.
0: That's my cousin, Yvonne. Hey, cuz, how are you doing? Pastor Charles, the Reverend Dr. Charles E. Smith of the Rising Sun Church over there on Liberty Heights in the Howard Park area. Good morning, sir. God bless you, man. He's chiming in this morning.
1: Oh,
0: Jack Abrams and others are chiming in this morning. Tell a friend, tell a neighbor that Early Morning Gospel is on the air. 1010 WOLB Baltimore.com as well as Praise 106.1. We're glad to see you, you, and you. Baltimore's first and only all quartet music. Yes, sir. Miss Kay, we got some more music?
1: Yes, we do.
0: Who do we have?
1: We got Ronica and the Blazing Stars. Title of this song is Touch Me.
0: Sing y'all.

0: Good morning. What a joy it is. Dr. Charles Smith. Yeah, check your volume, man. Mother Hargrove over there in Louisiana area, she said she could hear me, but Dr. Smith said he can't hear me. So we need to figure out what is going on the internet. On the internet. Yes, sir.
1: He may have his phone down.
0: We say it's okay.
1: They tell me that every day.
0: What, turn your volume up?
1: Turn your volume up.
0: I don't know.
1: I'm looking at him just beating it. Phone.
0: Were you and Pastor Smith? I went out of the broadcast and went back in. Okay. You and Dr. Smith, I'm going to pick at him, and hopefully he won't beat me up when he sees me. But you all are in the same area. That's my friend.
1: Not nice.
0: That's my friend. Pastor, God bless you, man. Man of God, God bless you, man. But good morning, everybody. Mother Hargrove and everybody else chiming in.
1: So they can hear you now?
0: Mother Hargrove said she gave me, I went out and back in. Yeah, Pastor Smith said he went out and came back in. So it might have been an error on his side of the diaspora. Oh. And Deacon R.E.F. Yogis told me that is not the way to pronounce the word. What? It's not the hinternet?
1: Hinternet?
0: The hinternet. But why?
1: I'm just checking.
0: What you got? What you got, Miss Kay?
1: We got Bree Holly and Faithful. Title of the song is Holding. Y'all stop playing.
0: He's gonna take my mic from me. Sing y'all.

0: This molasses on this button, Deacon REF, Yogi, is sticking. I'm glad I don't say nothing bad while I'm off the air, because that mic was surely in the on position. Yeah. But good morning, everybody. What a joy it is to be here live in the studio. 1010 WOLB Baltimore.com, as well as Praise 106.1. We were just listening to Bree Holly and Faithful Holding. Yes, sir. Miss Kay?
1: One of the people that we ask in prayer for, Brother Eldridge Brand. She fell in love with Bree. He went to a program last year.
0: Okay.
1: And she was on the concert.
0: Get out of here.
1: He calls her the gospel Diana Ross.
0: Get out of here. Eldridge Brand, I saw him. Yeah.
1: Yeah, Eldridge, he's a sweetheart. I want to say good morning, too, to Sheila and my good friend Linda and Jocelyn from Mount Olive Free Will Baptist Church, y'all. If you ain't got nothing to do, go on over there, too.
0: Good morning, everybody, everybody, everywhere. Everybody. We're getting started on some more good quartet music. And here it is, R.L. Pender and the, no, let me say it right, R.L. Ponder and the Ponder Brothers. I still remember. Sing, y'all.

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1: You know what we I meant to mention earlier, Brother James Yancey from the Yancey Brothers out of Delaware.
2: That's gotcha.
1: Not related to Maurice Yancey.
2: Oh, okay.
1: Or Minister Maurice, but he passed away. We're going to bring you the information once they put that together and get that to us.
2: Okay.
1: But I'm pretty sure a lot of groups. It's an older group out of Delaware.
2: Gotcha.
1: And I'm pretty sure a lot of people remember him. But Brother James Yancey did pass away on yesterday. So we wanted to bring that to you. But as soon as we get the information, homegoing service information, we'll bring that to you.
2: Okay. Yeah, I forgot as well. Longtime friend we grew up with in the United Churches of God, Sister Louise Brooks. She passed away, I believe, Thursday. She passed away. She is the wife of Brother Kenny Brooks. He's the musician for our home church at Mount Zion for many, many years. She passed away. Mm-hmm. So I want to keep the Brooks family in prayer. Brother Brooks and his daughter, Angie, want to keep them in prayer as his wife and her mom is now transitioning. Amen. Miss Kay.
1: Yes, sir.
2: We got some hometown folks coming up.
1: Yeah, we got some hometown folks coming up.
2: Who is it, Miss Kay?
1: These are my buddies.
2: Yes.
1: This is the Little David and the Bells of Joy. The title of this song is He Will Supply Your Every Need.
2: Sing y'all.
1: Yeah.

0: of our needs.
1: Yes, sir. What a joy it is. Little Dave and the Bells of Joy. Yes, sir. Coming up next Sunday afternoon, going to be enjoying some of their new music along with celebrating the life and the legacy of Brother Lonnie Clifton Parker. Yes, sir. Father's Day next Sunday. Father's Day next Sunday. All gifts are, not all gifts are welcome, but gifts are welcome. Because if they bring the wrong gift, then I'll just sit there and smile and be like, oh, thank you so much.
2: You say you're going to win that $200 contest?
1: Absolutely. Absolutely. Thank you, sir, for giving me that $200. Yes, sir. I look forward to it. Yes, I'm going to come in. REF Yogi is going to drive me over there.
2: All right.
1: Yeah. What? Here's the next music. Man of phrase. What are they singing for us? Going on to the end. Sing y'all.

0: Good morning, good morning, good morning. Miss K, come on, talk to me.
1: We just want to remind you, is my Emma, Michael? Just want
0: yes,
1: to remind
0: ma'am.
1: You guys on next Sunday, which is Father's Day, we're going to be with the Bells of Joy celebrating in memory of Brother Lonnie Parker, $200 Best Dressed Man contest. Bishop said he already won it.
0: Yeah, already won.
1: It's going to take place at the Christ Deliverance Center on 711 Walnut Avenue right here in Baltimore, featuring Doc McKenzie and the Highlights, along with the gospel legends, Little David and the Bells of Joy. We want you guys to come on out. Admission is going to be, did I ever give that?
0: I don't think so.
1: I don't think I have it on here.
0: Okay.
1: What is it? Call Tracy.
0: Yeah, call Tracy. He's sitting by the phone right now.
1: 843-810-6365 or 410-624-3597.
0: What a joy it is to be here. 1010 WORB Praise 106.1. Me and Miss K.
1: Yeah.
0: Early morning gospel every Sunday. The Canton Spirituals. That man. Sing y'all.

0: Yes, sir. What a joy. It's been good being here. We thank God for you, you and you. Miss K, Sister Sandra Anderson, of course, the one and the only Sister Juanita Evangelist Ella Sutton. Yes, sir. Miss K?
1: Want to say good morning to our niece, Nikki.
0: Absolutely.
1: She's also a member of Mount Olive, and we're going to say good morning to her.
0: Good morning, good morning.
1: We'll get to it by the Sunday.
0: Thank you for the stars, Mother Hargrove. Deacon R.E.F. Yogi, God bless you, man. We're getting ready to get out of here, get some coffee, and head over to the Kingdom Church of Ministry. God bless you, family. Take care, Miss K.
1: Bye-bye.

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2: It's hard to believe that 2026 is halfway over. It's startling that 6 months have passed already. When you were 10, it seemed like your teen years would never come. By the time you're a teenager, you just can't wait for 21. However, do you remember when 30 years old seemed to come right after 23? And then 40 and 30 years felt like they were only a couple years apart. Wow. And at 40, statistics say that your life is half over if you are blessed. At 50, some of us start having pains in parts of our bodies that we didn't even know we had. Then here comes 60, and everybody is saying yes, ma'am, or no, sir, to you. By your 70s, you become acutely aware that life is way too short, that time moves way too fast, and there definitely are no replays and no rewinds. So relish every second of every minute of every hour you are blessed to have, because time cannot be repeated.
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3: Some people have seen where God has brought you from. You don't really understand it.

John P. Key there with Life in Favor inside of Praise with Shawnee Scott. And for those of you that are working on your dream, you trying to get there and you like, Shawnee, I've been working on it so long, it ain't happened. It should be happening. I got something for you coming up. It's how long does it take to become an overnight celebrity? It's coming up right here inside of Praise with Shawnee Scott, but right now it's Shalonda Adams.

Hallelujah. Come on, just put some sweet words of worship in the atmosphere with me. Come on, let's pull on heaven and get what we need from him tonight. Come on, pull on heaven with me. Come on, let your worship rise in this atmosphere. Come on, right there. Come on. Come on, let it rise. There's no place I'd rather be than right here, just you and me, asking you

0: Yes, and he has plenty of windows. That's Pastor Mike Jr. inside of Praise with Shawnee Scott. And, you know, I decided to come up with this series of how long does it take to become an overnight celebrity? Because one of the questions I get asked all the time is, hey, Shawnee, can you manage me? And my answer is usually followed by a long pause. Not because I don't believe in people, not because I don't want to help people. It's because I've learned that many people have these expectations that don't match reality when it comes to this. So the conversation usually goes something like this. Shawnee, I've been doing this 20 years and, you know, it's my time. I shouldn't have to do this and I shouldn't have to do that. And my response is always the same. You're right. I don't understand. I overstand. Because you see, I've been doing what I do for more than 30 years. I've worked in radio, media production, promotions, event planning, content creation, and now podcasting. I've built businesses. I survived setbacks. I've reinvented myself. I kept showing up. Yet there are still goals I haven't reached and rooms I still want access to. Success rarely happens as fast as people think it should. You know, we live in a world where social media makes success look instant. One viral video and suddenly someone is an overnight celebrity. But what most people don't see are the years of preparation, sacrifice, failures, and consistency that happened before that moment. I remember meeting Nick Cannon some years back. I had this really nice studio that I set up and he came in town and I was to interview him. And he was so impressed when he walked in. He was like, girl, this is like some Hollywood LA stuff that you've set up here. And I remember in my mind thinking, okay, girl, this is it. This is the connection we need. Me and Nick Cannon gonna be working together next week. Some kind of production is coming out. And it didn't happen that way. Instead, when I approached Nick and was like, hey, I'd like to work with you on some other projects, yada, yada, yada, Nick gave me a piece of advice that has stayed with me ever since. His response was, make me see you again. Make me see you again. Now, at first, I really didn't understand what he meant. Then it clicked in. He wasn't looking for a one-time introduction. He was looking for consistency. He was looking for proof that I wasn't going away. He was telling me to keep showing up, keep building, keep creating, and keep putting myself in positions where success could find me. That advice changed my perspective. And I got that advice when I was about 27 years in the game. Okay. So how long does it take to become an overnight celebrity? Sometimes 1 year, sometimes 10, 20, it could be 30, 40. You don't know. All right. The secret isn't becoming famous overnight. The secret is staying in the game long enough for people to finally notice what you've been doing all along. So keep moving, keep growing, keep creating, keep making yourself visible, because one day your overnight success story will finally arrive and you will be the only person that know how long it really
1: takes. Praise 106.1.

0: I know some of y'all saying, I'm tired, Lord, I'm tired. Help me. Well, just hang in there. Keep believing and trusting him, all right?
1: Thank you, God, for giving us our identity in you. We can know who we are because we know whose we are. And we don't have to work for your approval. You've called us by name.
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0: Hezekiah Walker there with every praise and every praise, yes, is to our God. And well, it is just about time for me to wrap up this edition of Praise with Shawnee Scott. I want to thank you for spending this time with me, whether you were listening at home, work, in your car, somewhere in between, getting ready for church. I pray that something you heard today reminded you that God sees you, loves you, and he has not forgotten you. But before we go, let's pray together. Dear Heavenly Father, I want to thank you for every person listening right now. Thank you for waking us up this morning and giving us another opportunity to experience your grace and mercy. Father, for those who are carrying burdens that nobody knows about, I ask that you give them strength. For those who are struggling emotionally, mentally, physically, financially, amen, or spiritually, I pray that you meet them right where they are. Replace fear with faith, Father. Replace anxiety with peace, confusion with clarity, and loneliness with the assurance that you are always present. For every man listening during Men's Mental Health Awareness Month, remind him that he does not have to suffer in silence. Give him the courage to ask for help, the wisdom to seek support, and the confidence to know that his life has purpose and value. I ask that you heal broken hearts, restore damaged relationships, open doors that need to be opened, and close those that are not meant for us. All right. Let your favor, protection, and peace surround every listener and their family. And most of all, Father God, help us trust you, even when we don't understand the process, knowing that you are working all things together for our good. It is in Jesus' mighty name I pray. Amen and amen. Now remember, no matter what you're facing, God is bigger than your struggle, stronger than your obstacle, and greater than your circumstance. All right. I'm Shawnee Scott, and this has been Praise with Shawnee Scott. Until next time, keep your faith strong, your heart open, and your eyes on God.
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That's Maverick City and Hendrix Brown with Run to You on the Best in Inspiration All Day. Hey, everybody. Happy Sunday. Thank you for joining me. I'm excited about today, so let's go ahead and get into it. Here's Twinkie Clark with Bless You Real Good on the Best in Inspiration All Day.

0: John P. Key and the Church Medley on the Best in Inspiration all day. Hey, everybody. Happy Sunday and welcome to the summer. Well, official kickoff is June 21st, but honey, we starting to see this weather, right? Anyway, thank you so very much for joining me. I've got a great show. You know how we do it. We'll recap some of the biggest stories of the week. We'll place some folk on the prayer request list. I've got inspirational lifestyles, a lot going on, and I'm really excited to share it with you. So don't miss a minute of the Midday Show on a Sunday on the Best in Inspiration all day.
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0: This is absolutely one of my favorites right now. It's Jason Nelson featuring Madison Ryan Ward with Made New. All right, guys. So Get Up Mornings with Erica Campbell. Erica's been promoting her movie, but listen, we've had some amazing guests in. And if you want to get a recap of it, well, I'll give you details about it coming up in just a few moments. Here's the Mississippi Mass Choir on the Best in Inspiration All Day.
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0: Tamla Mann with This Place on the Best in Inspiration All Day. I'm Cheryl Jackson. Listen, we've had a time on Get Up Mornings with Erica Campbell. We had guests all week long. We had Deshaun Mitchell in. We had Jay Vaughn, who capped off the week. I mean, the laughter that we did for that. JJ Harrison sat in this week. It's been a good time. And if you missed any of our guest hosts sitting in for Erica as she was out and about promoting her number one movie, well, you can get a recap of it. 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All right, guys, let's continue the midday show. I've got more of this great gospel music helping you get through your Sunday on the Best in Inspiration All Day.
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0: please join me for prayer. Thank you, dear God, for my life, my family, my community, and my friends. I seek forgiveness of any sins I may have committed, and I pray that I will not repeat bad decisions. I pray today for others, including myself, for all of us in need of your mercy and grace. Although we may not know what our future holds, we accept your guidance and direction as we acknowledge that you are in total control of our destiny. We surrender all stress and doubts, all anxiety and worries, all misbeliefs and misinformation, all anger and hatred, all fears and trepidations, as well as all challenges and victories to your divine wisdom and infinite power. Please order my steps according to thy will and nestle my faith in your bosom for my ultimate protection from those who wish me ill. I love you, dear God, and I praise thy holy name. Hallelujah and amen.
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11: Transitioning from being a Marine to a civilian was very hard. 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I lost the drive that I had. 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At my very first Wounded Warrior Project event, I met Ray Pizarro. 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One night, my depression kept telling me, we can end this. 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
14: Good morning. Coming up is the service from Life Church of Maryland with Pastor Charles A. Hall, Jr. The Life family is excited to share with you from their new Life campus located at 6107 Deer Park Road in Reisterstown, Maryland, 21136. After this, the next voice you'll hear will be that of Pastor Hall. Praise God. Lord,

0: Well, if you are glad to be alive and in the house of the Lord, come on, put those hands together, everybody, and give our God some praise. If he did anything for you this week, come on, keep giving him praise. If you still love him in spite of everything you got to deal with, keep giving him some praise. And if you believe your best days are ahead of you, come on, keep giving God some praise in this place today. We honor the Lord for his goodness and his kindness towards us. We thank God for those of you who are joining us online as well as on Praise 106.1. We're glad that you decided to experience life with us today. And we have just a few announcements before we worship God through our giving, and we'll get into the Word of God. Just a reminder, today we're going to celebrate our young people who have come close to or have completed yet another academic year. Let's thank God for all of our young people, all the way from elementary to graduate or bachelor level. We thank God for you. Just also a reminder, we will not have life sessions this week. We will not have life sessions this week, as we are asking you to please be in attendance for the Full Gospel Maryland State Conference that is this week at the Morning Star Church. The lecture begins at 6:30 p.m. Worship begins at 7:30 p.m. And Life Church, I want to make sure that we are present and accounted for either on one day or on both days. If you would be present, that would be a blessing to me and to the Full Gospel Fellowship for the state of Maryland. We want to make sure that we support as we are connected to them. Having said that, let me thank each of you who showed up in such great numbers last week at the St. John Church. I truly appreciate it. I know it's not something that we do regularly, but the fact that you were present and accounted for, our music ministry was ready to minister, and I thank God for them being present and for you. And I hope that you know that I don't take it lightly when we come out beyond our regular time of worship. That means the world to me, and I thank you for it. Just a reminder that early voting has begun in the state of Maryland. Hopefully, if you've not voted already, you will vote before the election is over. The primary election date is June the 23rd, and so please make sure that you get informed, that you educate yourself about not just the candidates, but their platforms, and that you exercise your right to vote. It is something that we cannot take lightly, and I hope that each of you will participate in the election. If you've not heard already, we are taking a trip to Lancaster, Pennsylvania for the production of Joshua to Sight and Sound, and we want to invite you to attend. A deposit of $50 is required, and the total price includes transportation. Also, we'll be making a stop at the Tanger Outlet, the Hershey Restaurant, as well as the play. And so if you are interested in attending, that date is December the 5th, I believe is the right date. And we invite you to join us in that endeavor. I know that some people have already started paying, some people have already started saying that they're interested, but if you are interested, please make sure that you see, who are they seeing? Is it Deacon Ton? Are they seeing you? They're seeing Deacon Ton. And if you're interested in going, now please make sure that you get it right. The total price includes the transportation to each of these places, but it is not covering your dinner. It is covering your dinner? At the Hershey Restaurant.
1: Yes.
0: Everything is included. All right. If I'm there, sit me at a different table, because I don't want that check. Amen. But please make sure that you are in contact with Deacon Ton if you are interested. And remember that Deacon Ton said it includes your dinner. So if you get a check, don't come to PH. Go right to Deacon Ton about that one. We continue to pray for and lift in prayer Sister Cindy Wilson, Sister Sarita Lee, Sister Tony Price, Sister Cicelyn, Sister Denise, Sister Joanne and family, Trustee Jamal and family, as well as Sister Annetta. And we thank God for each and every one of them and believe that God is doing exactly what they need in their lives and so much more. We're preparing even now for our time of giving. I'm going to ask you to prepare your gifts. That would which you have set aside to tithe and to provide as an offering to sow into the work of the kingdom. We know that 10% of whatever has been an increase to us belongs to God, and we trust that even as we sow it in faith, that God provides all of our need according to his riches and glory. If you're in need of an envelope and would like to give cash or check, if you'd lift your hands, our leaders will get one to you so that you'll be able to give using that avenue. There is an electronic option. You can use the church app. You can use the Givelify app. You can use our website, which is www.mylifechurchmd.com. You can also mail in your gift to 6107 Deer Park Road, Reisterstown, Maryland, 21136, and we'll receive your gift there. Repeat these words after me. Say, we declare that we will be found as faithful stewards who joyfully sow seeds into the kingdom of God to promote the gospel of Jesus Christ. Amen. Let's worship God through our giving.

0: praise you. Come on, somebody, I need to put your hands together and give God some praise in this house today. God bless you for the gifts that you've given. We trust and believe that God will bless you according to the measure of faith that you have sown this morning. We want to continue in our teaching and our pursuit of having a better prayer life. And so we're going to continue Philippians chapter number 4. Philippians chapter 4, beginning with verse number 6. Philippians chapter number 4, beginning with verse number 6, is where we'll be today. When you found it, won't you say amen? And if you're still looking, shout, hold up. Philippians chapter 4, beginning with verse number 6. I'll be reading from the Amplified version, so it may sound a little bit different than the version that you have, but we know that it is the Word of God nonetheless, and it will guide us during the time that we share together. Philippians chapter number 4, beginning with verse number 6, you will find that these words have been written. It says, do not be anxious or worried about anything. Somebody say anything.
1: Anything.
0: But in everything, somebody say everything.
1: Everything.
0: Every circumstance and situation, by prayer and petition, with thanksgiving, continue to make your specific requests known to God. And the peace of God, that peace which reassures the heart, that peace which transcends all understanding, that peace which stands guard over your hearts and your minds in Christ Jesus, is yours. Somebody say, it's mine.
1: It's mine.
0: Finally, believers, whatever is true, whatever is honorable, and whatever is worthy of respect, whatever is right and confirmed by God's word, whatever is pure and wholesome, whatever is lovely and brings peace, whatever is admirable and of good report, if there is any excellence, if there is anything worthy of praise, think continually on these things, center your minds on them, and implant them in your heart. This is the word of the Lord. You may be seated in his presence just for a little while today as we continue in our teaching on prayer. I want to teach, I want to talk, I want to preach from the theme, Our Lifeline. Our Lifeline. This morning, I want everyone in this building and online, as well as on the radio, everyone under the sound of my voice, to know and to understand that prayer is an antidote to handling life's realities. I need you to understand the power of prayer. For many of us, we witnessed, we experienced, we had a moment in collective and corporate prayer last week as we exercised our ability to pray to God and believe that it is not just transactional, but it is also transformational. I need somebody to declare, my prayers change things. It's not just about talking to God. It is also about understanding that when we communicate with him, we're not just asking for a transaction. God, I'm not asking you for this, and you give me that, and that's all that prayer is about for me. But prayer, rather, is about transforming some stuff in our lives so that we recognize when we talk to God, he gives us instruction, he gives us guidance, he gives us encouragement, he gives us enlightenment, and as a result, we are able to move forward in life based on what he has given us in prayer because we now have direction. And so the significance of prayer is that it is an antidote to handling life's realities. If you've got some stuff you're dealing with this morning, I want you to know that one of the tools that God has graced us with is the ability to pray. And I hope somebody in here by now understands that prayer not only works, it not only changes things, but prayer is a blessing. It's a good thing to know that at any point in my day and in any point in my life, wherever I might find myself, I am able to talk to my God. And I want to take a moment right there for some of us, if not all of us, to thank God that He has given us a communication platform through prayer to be able to talk to Him and to hear from Him and to receive whatever it is we need from Him. Somebody ought to thank God that you have an ability to pray to a God who answers your prayers. And that's where we find ourselves in the text this morning, because now the Apostle Paul is writing to the church at Philippi, and he gives them this letter in chapter number 4, where he begins to talk to them about the realities of prayer and how it is a lifeline for each and every one of us. And he begins to say, listen, if you are a believer, if you are a disciple of Christ, if you are traveling this journey of life with God, you must understand a couple of things as it relates to this thing called prayer. He says, first of all, I need you to recognize that prayer will do something for you as it relates to how you handle situations. I'm in the text, verse number 6 says, he admonishes us not to be anxious or worried about anything. He says, but in everything, in every circumstance and situation, by prayer and petition with thanksgiving, continue to make your specific requests known to God. The first thing I want to say to you this morning is that what prayer offers us is the ability to strive for a healthy emotional intelligence. Prayer gives us the ability to strive for a healthy emotional intelligence. I want you to understand today that emotional intelligence isn't about avoiding strong reactions. Instead, it's about being less reactive. God says prayer enables you, don't miss this, to manage your response. I'm about to illustrate to you today, but I want you to understand that prayer gives us the ability to have a healthy emotional intelligence. And I want you to know and to recognize emotional intelligence is not just about how we deal with other people. It's about how you deal with yourself first. It's about us being able to manage ourselves correctly, so that we can then learn how to manage others correctly as well. I was trying to figure out how I could come up with a good illustration with this, and I didn't want to do too much. But this morning I'm going to see how I can handle this. Minister Neil, if you do me a favor, if you come up here, Minister Neil, if you'd come up here for me, I appreciate it. And if you just stand right there. Towards the end of the podium. Now, we're talking about, and face them. We're talking about having a healthy emotional intelligence and managing your response. Life has a way of bringing some stuff our way that we've got to learn how to differentiate between reaction and response. So Minister Neil now is standing here, and I'm about to do something where he's going to have a reaction. So if I do that, he has a reaction. If I do this again, he has a similar reaction. If I do it again, he has a similar reaction. Now notice this, his reaction is the same and unavoidable. He cannot avoid being moved by the pressure that's being applied. I don't want you to miss it. As much as he might try, he cannot avoid being moved. Now he might try to stay in place, but he can't avoid being moved. Somebody in here today, let me say this to you. Your reactions are hard to control. They are rapid and they are visceral. Check out his reaction. I don't want to fall. I don't want to move. Even when pressure is applied, he still can't control his reaction. Don't miss this. Even though now he knows what I'm going to do, his reaction is still the same. Y'all still here? He knows I'm going to push him. And his reaction continues to be the same. I need you to understand, when it comes to emotional intelligence, it is not about your reaction, it is about your response. Here it is. A key to emotional regulation is expanding the difference between your feelings and your actions. See if I can show it to you in the illustration. He knew what I was going to keep doing. But even when I pushed him hard enough to get down, his response was, I'm going to get back up. Y'all are not hearing it in here. His reaction was, I got moved. His reaction was, I wanted to stay, but the pressure moved me. His response was, I'm getting back up to where I was before I had a reaction. I'm talking to somebody in this building today who's had some pressure applied in your life, and it is causing you to have certain reactions. But in spite of your reaction, my question to you is, what will your response be? Because a healthy emotional intelligence puts a distance between your feelings and your actions. He's probably tired of me doing this. He is probably irritated and probably trying to figure out, when are you going to move to the next thing? His feeling is, let this be over. His action is, I'm going to stand here until it is. Y'all are not hearing me in here. You've got to learn how to put a distance between what you feel and what you do. Because too many of us are operating based on our feelings and not understanding that I'm told to stand here. I'm going to stand here and wait until my change comes. You got to learn how to put some distance between your feelings and your actions. Thank you, Minister Neil. I'm done. But I want to make sure that I give you some biblical support to this, because I don't want y'all to think it's just about a illustration that you saw in church. I want you to know the Bible is replete with examples of people who strive to have a healthy emotional intelligence, and they put distance between their feelings and their actions. But it is also inclusive of opportunities where we see examples where people didn't do it and they paid the price. Come here, Abram and Sarah. God comes to them and says, Sister Roe, at 199, I'm going to put a child in Sarah through Abraham. Their reaction was, they laughed. They said, no, God, we know the state of our body. We know that typically there is an age range for bearing children. There is a limit by which this can occur. Your word is beyond the deadline. And so they laugh at what God declares over their lives. So Sarah says, I have a visceral reaction to laugh at what God has said. But here's going to be my response. Abram, let's help God out. You go sleep with the servant, and God can give us a child through her. Not knowing that the birth of Ishmael would create issues for them back then and is still creating issues for us today. Can I pause here parenthetically and say, be careful about how you try to respond to what God has said in a way that you try to help him out and create problems, not just for yourself, but for other people. You got to put distance between your feelings and your actions. Here it is. God comes to Jonah and says, Jonah, I'm going to send you to Nineveh. Jonah says, I don't want to go to Nineveh.
2: Right.
0: Send me somewhere else. God says when Jonah gets on the boat that he is in a storm and ends up ending in the belly of a big fish.
2: Yeah.
0: Now, God knows where he's going to send Jonah. But Jonah decides, because I don't want to go that route, I'm going to do my own thing. And my reaction is going to be disobedience. My response is going to be, I'm going to get on the boat. And God says, I'm going to get you to a place where your actions and your feelings are going to come in line. And ultimately, you're going to go to where I want you to go. That one wasn't good enough for y'all. Here it is. The Bible says that Jesus is on his way to fulfilling his purpose on earth, and Jesus finds himself in the Garden of Gethsemane. Here's the feelings of Jesus. God, if there's any way you can let this cup pass from me, let it be done. But he gets to the place where his reaction is, let it pass me. But his response is, nevertheless, not my will, but thy will be done. I want you to understand that prayer helps you get to a place where you can distance yourself between your feelings and your actions. What I'm trying to say to somebody in here is when stuff happens, stop responding immediately based on your reaction. Because your reaction oftentimes is not in line with God's purpose. Your reaction is based on how you feel. Your response needs to be based on what God has said. Are y'all still here?
1: Yeah.
0: I need you to do me a favor. Lay your hand on your chest and say, God, create a healthy emotional intelligence in me. In other words, I need somebody to remember Minister Neil. When you get knocked down, don't stay there asking God to make a way. Your response is, God, I'm getting back up. Help me stay here, and even if I get knocked down, I'm going to get back up again. I need somebody in the building who knows what it's like to get knocked down and to get back up, to do me a favor and send a praise down your row to let people know that my response is always going to be, I'm standing on God's word, and that settles it in my life.
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That's Timothy Wright with Troubles Don't Last Always on the Best in Inspiration All Day. Talking sports this hour, and I'm really not a sportsy person, but a lot of great stuff is happening in sports, especially this Knicks big comeback. Man, we're going to talk about that coming up in the Best in Inspiration All Day.

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0: That's Jonathan Nelson with My Name is Victory on the Best in Inspiration All Days. Perfect segue song into this story with the New York Knicks and this big comeback, honey. Listen, it's pandemonium in New York. The San Antonio Spurs opened a big lead early Wednesday and silenced the Madison Square Garden crowd for a second straight time in Game 4 of the NBA Finals. But a 29-point lead second half advantage wasn't big enough. The New York Knicks rallied for a 107-106 win, mounting the largest comeback in NBA Finals history. OG Anunoby put a putback of a missed Jalen Brunson three, 1.2 seconds remaining, secured the victory for the Knicks and capped a wild second half rally that made history. And that's just like, it's a message in that, right? Right when the enemy thought they was winning and it looked like they was winning, God gave you that extra energy to take yourself all the way to the victory. Jonathan said, my name is Victory, didn't he? Anyway, the next game comes up on Tuesday. The Knicks against the Spurs in Spurs territory. And we'll see if they win the championship from that, right? If they win that game, they've got four wins for the championship. We'll see how it goes. Griff will keep us updated, I'm sure, on his sports minute. So make sure you lock in to Get Up Mornings with Erica Campbell on the Best in Inspiration All Day.
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2: Hey family, it's your girl Darlene. I want you to join me Monday through Friday on The Nightly Spirit, where you'll hear something new with the Off the Record Smash and have an interesting yet inspiring conversation in the chat room with me. And I'll also be talking to some of your favorite inspirational artists. I have a word for you, a classic vintage vault, and prayer every night. And don't forget, it is on Friday nights. The Friday Night Spinspiration with DJ Mr. Watkins closes out the week. You don't want to miss a single night, so tune in every night with your girl Darlene right here on The Nightly Spirit. It's time.

0: I'm William Shatner. I've been around a long time, but I'm truly humbled when I see the real battles our brave, paralyzed veterans have faced defending our freedom. And when they come home.
1: I had just come home from serving over in Germany. Next thing I know, it was 3 weeks later. I was paralyzed.
2: While parachuting with my platoon, my parachute didn't open. I broke my neck. It left me paralyzed for the rest of my life.
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0: 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A roof over their heads, accessible homes, cars, jobs, benefits.
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0: Ty Tribbett with Holy You on the Best in Inspiration All Day. I'm Cheryl Jackson. It's the Prayer Request Hour. And of course, I want to place on the prayer request list the family of Carmelo Anthony and also the family of Austin Metcalf. The whole stabbing story is sad all the way around. And I want to place both families on the prayer request list. We'll talk about it next on the Best in Inspiration All Day.
1: Put those hands together all across the building tonight. 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Let him know that you're encouraged. Let him know. Hallelujah. I don't know about you tonight, but

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0: Kenny Lewis and One Voice with God Did It on the Best and Inspiration All Day. It is the prayer request hour, and the whole situation with a Texas teen who's accused of fatally stabbing one of his peers at a high school athletic event in Dallas area was found guilty by a jury on Tuesday. And so I want to put both families on the prayer request list. So Carmelo Anthony, racially polarizing trial of Carmelo Anthony over the April 2025 death of Austin Metcalf drew national attention, sparking a debate about self-defense and school safety. Both were 17 at the time of the incident. Prosecutors argued that Anthony threatened Metcalf before he intentionally killed him, while defense lawyers argued that Anthony was acting in self-defense. Anthony was sentenced to 35 years in prison. The young man were at a secondary school track meet when the incident happened. Metcalf's death was the result of a dispute that escalated between the two rival secondary schools. Students testified at the trial about the heated exchange between the two, describing a rainy day on which Anthony refused to leave a tent that belonged to Metcalf's team. And though Anthony was 17 at the time of the murder on April 2nd, under Texas law, he was able to be charged as an adult. And so he got 35 years. And of course, everybody is looking at other situation and other scenarios of other races and, you know, was rallying for Carmelo Anthony. But then there's the Metcalf family who lost a loved one. And so I just believe that we need to put both families on the prayer request list and pray for Anthony. He's had no charges. This is his first time going to jail. You know, and he's got the better part of his life. He's going to have to serve a sentence. And so the family is putting up a GoFundMe to try to help legal offenses, legal funding so that they can appeal. But he still have to do some jail time. So
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5: 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We thank God for your being here today. We do welcome in the radio family of Praise 106 to be with us. We thank you for joining in with us this 12:30 hour and staying with us even till 1 p.m. We're so glad to be a part of the Praise family on this morning, and we thank God for you tuning in from all around the country. We thank God for you today. I'm in the book of Psalms, Psalm 34. We thank God for his goodness and his mercy that continues to provide for us every day, not just some days, but we thank God for he's with us every day. Somebody say yes to the Lord in the building. Come on, somebody over the radio, just throw your hands up in the air wherever you are and tell God thank you for all of his goodness. I'm in Psalm 34. You know the text. This particular text says, it's a very familiar passage, but it is crucial for the very times that we find ourselves in. Psalm 34, the Psalm of David, I will bless the Lord at all times, and his praise shall continually be in my mouth. My soul shall make her boast in the Lord. The humble shall hear thereof and be glad. Let's move on down just a little bit here. It says in the verse, many are the afflictions of the righteous, but the Lord delivers us out of them all. He keeps all of my bones, and not one of them shall be broken. The Lord redeems the soul of his servants, and none of them that trust in him shall be desolate. I just want to use for subject, just for a little bit, built to win this. I'm built to win this. Somebody yell it out and said, I'm built to win this. But also I want to use for subtopic, this too shall pass. This too shall pass. Just a little bit here in the way of an introduction. Reclaiming, we've been talking about, please join us on this coming Wednesday as well, about 7:30, 8 o'clock on our sacred space as we navigate Franklin Entrepreneurial and Apprenticeship Center. Those that are part of that awesome group that join in with us. We've been talking about over the last several weeks, reclaiming the heights of religion, education, family, even business itself. We've talked about it, several have talked about that, and this is a cycle, most of us already know that. As we approach the 250th year anniversary of the United States in 2026, coming up just a few days from now, America stands, most of us know that America stands at the crossroads. Historically, we've almost seen several challenges in our history that continues to say that you and I still have a long way to go. In other words, most of you know history, but let me just give it to you just a little bit. 1619 to 1865, you're talking about slavery period. You're talking about a time of great challenge. You're talking about a time of great enslavement, forced labor, all of that. But then even for most of us, even in the midst of all of that, you and I have been able to experience strong family development, cultural and religious traditions, in spite of all of the things that challenged us, even during periods of 1865 to 1877 in Reconstruction, all of the violent backlash during this particular period, the end of slavery, yes, Reconstruction era as well, but yet somehow or another, we have experienced violent backlash as a result. 1877, 1954. Even these are the Jim Crow era, and even though this has been a time of growth in businesses and churches and colleges, it's still somehow or another, we've seen segregation and voter suppression, lynchings unequal to education, but somehow we still, as Maya Angelou says, we still do rise. 1954, 1968, the civil rights movement, we've seen continued violence, assassinations, we've seen resistance to integration, but somehow or another, the civil rights movement, the segregation, voting rights, gains, we've seen landmark laws because we still was able to survive even some of those rough times. 1968, 2000, this was the period, again, of expanded education, but yet inequality like we've never seen it before, urban poverty, all of those things, but somehow or another, we still built families, we still educated our children, and we still built, and somehow or another, most of you know that, we built Clean Black campaigns. Some of you still know, we had Clean Black campaigns. People like myself was able to go to college because my family, my community came together and sold snowballs. Y'all know snowballs and frozen cups. They were able to come together and somehow still cause me to go into the education at Morgan State University because somehow or another we had family, we had community, we had things. We had marble steps all the way back then. Some of you don't know that, but we had marble steps that we had to clean with Ajax. Don't act like y'all don't know what I'm talking about. But even in as we moved into an era of 2000 to the very present, we've had challenges, we've had opportunities, we've had some things that we've had to navigate, but somehow or another, still here we are today, and still things are, God is still with us, and we're moving even in this particular time frame. We've had some challenges, and we continue to have challenges even during this particular time, but you remember James Cleveland wrote a song, I don't feel no ways tired, I've come too far from where I started from, nobody told me that the road would be easy, but I don't believe that the Lord has brought me this far to leave me. Come on, somebody in the building, yell it out and say yes to the Lord. I don't feel tired. Lord, have mercy. And even though I feel tired, I still feel that nobody told me that the road would be easy, but I still know that I don't believe that he's brought me this far to leave me. So we've been talking about it because we still need to have dreams. We still need to have visions during this particular time. This is a cycle where God has called us to reclaim. That word reclaim literally means that something, it suggests three things. Number one, it belonged to me originally. But then number two, someone or something interrupted my possession of it. But then also number three, in other words, you have returned to right to take my rightful place of ownership again. And that's the season that we find ourselves in. No matter oppression and opposition, inequality and disenfranchisement and exclusion, it still is not a part of the will of God. And over the next 20 years, when you understand trend analysis, we're in a season that God is still gonna fight for us. Somebody say, he's gonna fight for me. And we're in a season and a cycle that most of us know. We've done a whole lot of trend analysis and we've studied research, and what we know by this research is that racial inequality and opposition and oppression, it cost the United States to do this. Every 20-year cycle trajectory, it cost the United States some money. In other words, beloved, when you look at what takes place, when you look at what takes place in research, it seems to suggest that the United States loses $16 trillion in economic growth between 2000 and 2020. Isn't that amazing, beloved? It appears that every 20 years we will lose, because ultimately you cannot, I don't care what it looks like, the research even shows, you cannot have oppression and opposition and inequities, beloved of God, somehow or another, because all of us are going to pay for it. Your children are going to pay for it. Even if we don't have the same color, your children is going to still pay for it. The middle class and the upper class is still going to pay for it, because it is not built into our systems whereby opposition and oppression can continue to go on in our lives. As a matter of fact, beloved of God, opposition is not a part of the very people that we find ourselves in. You better ask somebody, but a lot of the research that I'm doing now at the university level, a lot of the research goes on to show that you and I were born. You and I, people of color, were born. We were the first to be born over 300,000 years ago. And I'm not talking about superiority. I'm talking about people that are central to life and happiness and to the pursuit of happiness and to the pursuit of justice. You and I were born with the genetic variant and the genetic diversity in our systems whereby it made us central to the birth of everybody else that is still calling on the name of Jesus and that are still alive even unto this day. As a matter of fact, when you study research, you start to understand that we were the equator people. In other words, we were born at a distinct place in Africa. We were born at a distinct time place in Africa, beloved, to the point where now they call us the prime meridian. I'll say that one more time. They call us the prime, P-R-I-M-E, the prime meridian, M-E-R-I-D-I-A-N. In other words, it's not suggesting that our genetic diversity and our genetic variation, it's not suggesting that we are superior to anybody, but what it suggests is that we are necessary and we are central to the life of everybody else. So you can't kill your parents and expect something to go right for the children. Somebody say, yes, Lord. And even we have to do a real careful analysis of where we are. Are we adults at this point? Or are some of us still in our adolescent years? Because you cannot be a full adult and you want to take somebody else's identity, purpose, and destiny. You cannot be a full adult misunderstanding that everybody has a right to express their full identity. Everybody has a right to come out on the scene and express their purpose and their destiny. So if we're doing an analysis of America right now and of the conditions that we find ourselves in, I would dare not say that you are at a young adult period, because that would require some level of maturity. Somehow or another, the United States find itself in adolescent years, because when you're in adolescent years, you're not clear of your identity. There's role confusion. And we're in a situation where, beloved, some of us have not understood our role, so that not only did we not understand our role, something is wrong with your identity formation during this particular time. So I would give it a grade. I would say we're still at a C, because somehow or another, you cannot oppress. You cannot provide this level of opposition and say that you are a full adult. But this text, as we continue to go into it, beloved of God, one of the things that I'm very clear about, in spite of all of the situations, in spite of all of the challenges and the changes that we find ourselves in, beloved of God, we are still the prime meridian. And not only are we the prime meridian, study it, beloved, we are at the central, we are at the waistline. In other words, the top can't have life, nor the bottom can have life without the waistline. In other words, beloved, you and I are the prime meridian. Good God from Zion. Somebody yell it out and say yes to the Lord in the building. And that's why people like Katherine Johnson was able, when you understand calculating trajectories, longitude and latitude, that's what we mean by the prime meridian. You and I are so central to what goes on in life. And when you study the equator, there's some things that cannot happen without Africa. There's some things that cannot take place without Africa being in place, beloved. And because of our central location, that makes us central to the very fabric and the balance of life that we find ourselves in. What I love about Katherine Johnson was the fact that she was able to step out in front of opposition, step out in front of oppression, and calculate trajectories. In other words, she calculated the launch and the landing patterns, because ultimately, somehow or another, we are the people that calculate trajectories. Not only do we calculate trajectories, we can calculate when you're supposed to launch and when you're supposed to land. It is what we call the go-no-go zone. In other words, that's why we've been able to survive, because we've been able to calculate the trajectories and still find ourselves in places where other people could not stop us from going into. And that's why the book of Matthew, as I go into the text, that's why the book of Matthew goes on to say that ye are the light of the world. You are a city that is set on a hill that cannot be hid. Neither do men light a candle and put it under a bushel, but they put it on a candlestick and give it the light to all of those. That's what our DNA, that's what our genetic makeup is made of, beloved, because we've been able to calculate our trajectory and somehow or another still move forward. And that's what's taking place even in the text today. As I make my turn into the text, this psalm is so phenomenal, because what we find here is our story. Even as we move on and even as we go into what God has called us into, Psalm 34 was written by, you know, David after escaping from King Saul in 1 Samuel 21. Fearing for his life, David pretended to be insane before the Philistine king of Gath. The warrior who defeated Goliath was now broken, afraid, and hidden among enemies. But yet from this painful season came one of the greatest platform psalms, Psalm 34. In other words, the culture of ancient Hebrew, kings and warriors were expected to be strong. Not only were they expected to be strong, they were expected to be fearless. Admitting fear was often viewed as a weakness. Yet David openly acknowledged his pain and his struggles, teaching that the biblical faith does not deny pain. It brings pain before God. Not only does it bring pain before God, it helps us to understand that pain sometimes can lead into our purpose. Somebody in the house say yes to the Lord in this building. Come on, put those hands together and tell somebody that this pain is going to lead to purpose. Somebody yell it out again and say, this pain is going to lead to purpose. Come on, touch somebody. Touch them. Everything must change in this building. Somebody yell it out and say, this pain must lead to some levels of purpose in my very life. And in this text, theologically, Psalm 34, it reveals several truths that, number one, God is present in every last one of our situations. The Lord is, that text says, the Lord is nigh. God is faithful. In other words, he's faithful. Suffering is not an abandonment. God is still a deliverer, because in the text it goes on to say he does deliver and he will keep us in perfect peace. Hermeneutically, Psalm 34 does not promise no afflictions. It promises no affliction that will have the final word. Let me say that again. It does not promise that there will not be affliction, but what it does promise is that no affliction has the final word. Somebody say, this is not the end of me. In other words, what it says is the presence of a triumphant God is still in our midst. And I don't know about you, beloved.

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1: This text says that the Lord is nigh to them that are of the brokenhearted, and he saveth such as be of a contrite spirit, beloved. Even in this text, even in the midst of brokenness, somehow or another, before God changes circumstances, he reveals his presence. In other words, that word in the original language literally means he's close. Somebody said he's close. Not only is he close, but he's present. In other words, he has the capacity to be all the way up there, but then certainly this God that I serve has the ability to have aerial vision. In other words, while you and I are in this building, God has aerial vision. He has the capacity to not only look in, but to look over and to be with anybody that he wants to, because he can see danger. He can look to the right of him and see what's in the future. But then he can look past it and look into the past and be able to look and find out what's going on. He has aerial vision. And some of you, my greatest challenge for you is the fact that you continue to think that God is limited like you and I. He doesn't just have the ability to live in 4 spatial dimensions. You and I can only live in 4. But somehow or another, the God that I serve and all of the scientific studies that I've done, he has capacity to live in 10 other dimensions, and that's what gives him his ability to see further. But then most importantly, beloved, it gives us the ability to anticipate that the God that we serve is going to bring us out. It doesn't matter what it looks like, and it doesn't matter what it feels like. Our God has an aerial anointing. Touch somebody in the building and tell them, get ready for your aerial anointing. In other words, you keep living down on a landed position, but God is calling you to launch. Somebody that is listening to me, not only in the audience, but somebody that's listening to me over this great radio station. God told me to tell you that you're getting ready to launch. You're getting ready. I'm looking, calculating your trajectories. And whenever there's problems like we find it in this particular scene and in this particular cycle, somehow or another, God steps into it and allow us to know that we're not in a landed position. We've got to calculate our trajectory careful, because we live with a God that loves us. For God so loved the world that he gave his only begotten son, that to whomever believe in him shall not perish, but ever have everlasting life. Somebody said, I got everlasting life, because ultimately this is not my last stop. Somehow or another, regardless of what it looks like and feels like, this God, according to this Hebrew word, it literally means that he is near, close, and he's present. In other words, regardless of the fact that I'm broken, crushed, and shattered, somehow or another, he is still close, he's still near, but most importantly, he is still present. My first 3 leadership points under my point 1. In other words, God's presence is greater than your pain. Number 2, brokenness is often the beginning of healing. But then also number 3, what breaks you does not have to define you. Somebody yell it out and say yes to the Lord in the building. Psalm 61 said, from the ends of the earth I cried. When my heart is overwhelmed, lead me to the rock that is higher than I. God will hear you from across town if he has to. God is bad enough to stop what he's doing and get there. He can move across galaxies. He can move across universes. He can move across 24-hour periods. He can move in and up 30-day period. He can move throughout the 365 days. Somehow or another, he can move while we're circling and cycling around the galaxy. 225 million years. God has the ability, because he's everywhere. He's in everything. He's beholden everything. The God that we serve is higher than I. Touch somebody and say, God is bigger than this. The God that we serve is

0: bigger than this. Somehow or another, come give me a little bit here. Somehow or another, God is bigger than this. In other words, that's why Isaiah 43 goes on to say, when thou passest through the waters, he says, I'm going to be with thee. Somehow or another, point two, as I get ready to take go into this thing. Point two says God sustains us through all of our burdens. That's why the Bible said that many are the afflictions of the righteous, but God knows how to deliver us from all of them. Somebody said the afflictions. In other words, that Hebrew word literally means many. It literally means numerous. It literally means repeated. In other words, you and I go through repeated things. You and I go through numerous things. You and I go through many things, but many are the afflictions of the righteous. But I still find myself delivered. After all of these years, I still find myself delivered. I was young, but now I'm old, and I've never seen the righteous forsaken. Let me drop this point on you, beloved, this leadership point. Pain is a part of life, but it's not the proof of failure. Look at somebody and say, tribulations worketh patience, and patience experience, and experience work hope. Somebody said, I got hope. Regardless of what it looks like, regardless of what it feels like, I thank God that I got hope today in the midst of all of my situations, in the midst of all of the things. I feel like I'm built to win this. I feel like somehow or another we're going to get past this, because everything bent deep down on inside of our DNA tells me that you and I was built by a God. Somebody say God in the building. My point three, it says God delivers us into our breakthrough. The Bible said he delivers us out of all of them. And that word in the original language literally means he snatched me. He snatched me out of the hand of the enemy. Yeah. He snatched me out of the hand of the wicked. That's why I keep rejoicing. That's why I still shout, beloved, in the midst of all of my troubles, in the midst of all of my pain. I'm snatched out of darkness. Get ready for God to snatch you out. I don't know who came in here today. I don't know who's listening to me over the radio. But God told me to tell you that he's getting ready to snatch you out of the hand of the wicked. Look at somebody and say, he brought me out. According to Psalm 40, he brought me out of a miry pit. He brought me out of a terrible pit. And he placed my feet on a rock to stay. Tell all of my enemies, tell all of my friends that the God that I serve, that the God that you serve, you are in recovery. You've been through a nasty surgery. You've been through a nasty injury, but you're now in recovery. God told me to tell you, you're built for this. God told me to tell you, you're built for this. Somebody say yes to the Lord. Somebody said, I'm built for it. I may not look like it, but I'm built. I may not exercise like you, but I'm built for this, because God has put in the midst of me. The story is not over. Regardless of what it looks like, regardless of what it feels like, it is not the end of my story. God has the final word. What you survive can become sometimes the thing that other people look to. Somebody yell it out and say yes. Somebody yell it out and say yes. I serve a God that can bring you out of the miry clay. I serve a God that knows how to bring you out. Somebody in the building said, I'm coming out of this because I was built to come out. Look at somebody and tell them, I'm built to come out. It may not look like it, but I'm built for it. Somebody say built. Look at somebody and tell them, lift up your heads, oh ye gates, and be ye lifted up, ye everlasting doors, and the King of glory shall come in. Who is the King of glory?
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0: Marvin Sapp with Praise Him in Advance on the Best in Inspiration All Day. I'm Cheryl Jackson. All right, guys, up in 15 minutes, I call it Inspirational Lifestyles. It's where I share my devotion. Today's topic is Convinced of Love. Oh, that's going to be good. That's coming up next on the Best in Inspiration All Day.
1: What God promised me, it is for me. 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

0: Dante Bowe with Grateful on the Best in Inspiration All Day. Great segue into my inspirational lifestyles. This is where I share my devotion. Today's topic is convinced of love. Romans 8, 38 through 39 from the New Revised Standard Version says, I am convinced that neither death, nor life, nor angels, nor rulers, nor things present, nor things to come, nor powers, nor height, nor depth, nor anything else in all creation will be able to separate us from the love of God in Christ Jesus, our Lord. Love in human terms can become very conditional. We show love when we feel good about someone or when we have earned our respect and trust. We find it harder to show love when we have been betrayed, dismayed, or even disobeyed. Anger, hurt, and pride can easily separate us from others. Authentic love from God has been demonstrated to us through Jesus Christ. We know that he laid down his life for all humanity and that his sacrifice was not conditional on those who deserve it. For those of us who have been chosen to accept his grace, we can be convinced that nothing will separate us from his love. Nothing. Your Heavenly Father loves you completely and unconditionally. So we pray, thank you, Jesus, for showing your love through your sacrifice for me. I know that I am forgiven and I know that I am loved. Help me to walk in a way that is convinced that nothing will keep me from your love. Convinced of love. I am. I'm convinced that he loved me. He died specifically for me and my sins and you and yours. Now that's love. That's Inspirational Lifestyles on the Best in Inspiration All Day.
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Let this one get all up in your spirit.

The Sounds of Blackness with I Believe on the Best in Inspiration All Day. Another big story this week, of course, is Thou Shall Not Commit Adultery, the Lifetime movie that Erica starred in and absolutely killed. It went number one. I'm going to talk about that on the Best in Inspiration All Day.

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That's the Marys with Walkin' on the best in inspiration all day. Mary, Mary, my block with Walkin', honey. Let me tell you something. Speaking of the Marys, that Erica Campbell did her good acting. We told you last week that the Lifetime movie, Thou Shalt Not Commit Adultery, hit number one. Well, we talked about it being on Lifetime, but we found out this week it hit number one, right? Number one, celebrating a massive success as a top trending faith-based drama. It follows Cassie Newton, a Christian feminist icon and author who must fight to protect her brand and marriage after being blackmailed over an affair. Now, it stars Gospel Grammy Award-winning Erica Campbell, along with Trey Byers, Dawn Hefkeny, and Jasmine Guy. Also, Matt Barnes did a feature on it. It had a bunch of features and cameos, like Jay Bolin, her stylist, was on there. Derek Blanks was on there as a photographer, playing himself. And who else made cameos? Dr. Carrie Bryant made a cameo, and Dr. Deborah Morton made a cameo. That was really, really good. It was a great movie. And if you missed it, of course, you can stream it on the Lifetime app. It's absolutely free. But stream it, stream it, stream it, so they can continue to see the success of faith-based movies. And they'll seek out more opportunities like that. Go ahead, Erica. Go talk to her Monday, of course, about it. So make sure you lock in to Get Up Mornings with Erica Campbell on the Best in Inspiration.

0: How you guys doing? I'm Pastor Shirley Caesar. I'm coming to Baltimore the 21st of June, Father's Day. I want you to come and be a part of this powerful service that we're going to have. 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
22: 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And I can remember one night we were laying out in our hammocks and we were just, you know, watching the trees rustling in the wind above us, and we could hear the sounds of the forest all around us. Frogs singing and owls calling and the creek running nearby. It was amazing. It felt like we were a part of it all. I don't know if I do it justice trying to describe it, but I'll definitely never forget it.
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0: When the fire fell, the church found its voice. When the fire fell, the church found its voice. Our scripture has already been read this morning, but our key scripture is Acts 2 and 4. And they were filled with the Holy Ghost and began to speak with other tongues, and the Spirit gave them utterance. I got a question this morning, y'all. Do you like ghost stories? As a kid growing up, I was scared to death of ghosts. Maybe I watched too many episodes of Scooby-Doo, but I didn't want anything to do with them. I didn't like the little kids wearing the white sheets on Halloween. I never watched Friday the 13th, Scream, Silence of the Lambs, Candyman, Dracula, I Know What You Did Last Summer, Tales from the Crypt, Nightmare on Elm Street, Child's Play, or even Tales from the Hood. But I can tell you one movie I did like, Ghostbusters. But only because all the ghosts were going to be completely demolished. I vividly remember my first visit to Disney World and my ride through the Haunted Mansion. Not the best place for a kid scared of ghosts. For those of us who haven't been to a Haunted Mansion, it's a very authentic looking and sounding haunted house, complete with holographic ghosts, the dance, the sing, and really aren't that scary unless you are me. At the end of the ride, a hologram ghost is projected right into your car, so that it looks like the spirit is sitting right beside you. It took 3 trips through It's a Small World after all, just to calm me down. So in the general sense, ghosts can be a very scary thing, but each Sunday, we sing about one, don't we? We sing about the praise the Father, the Son, and the Holy Ghost, or Creator Christ and Holy Ghost. What do we make of this? I sometimes think we disciples are as scared of the Holy Spirit as I was in that haunted house. If I was to say, let's talk about God, most people would smile. God is good. And all the time, God is good. And great is He than he that is. God is our rock, our creator. People can find comfort and strength in their concepts of who God is. If I were to say, let's talk about Jesus, people would jump right in. Jesus died on the cross. Jesus worked miracles. We can put our arms around all the concepts of Jesus. But if I were to say, let's talk about the Holy Spirit, how would you react? Where do we start? We know God as best as we can. We know Jesus, but that Holy Spirit, we just don't know about the Spirit, and that unknowingness scares some of us. What is it? Is this the ghost of Jesus still roaming the earth? Is it some sort of poltergeist that possesses people's bodies and makes them do strange things like throw their hands in worship, put drum kits in their sanctuaries? What is this thing called the Holy Spirit? And what in the world are we supposed to do with it? Today's story isn't much help, is it? For most of us, our primary biblical reference for the Holy Spirit is the story of Pentecost, when tongues of fire descended on the disciples and they start speaking in foreign languages. It's a powerful story, almost otherworldly and very intimidating when it comes to the Holy Spirit. We can embrace God, we can embrace Jesus, but how do you embrace a tongue of fire? God, Jesus, the Holy Spirit, those three entities make up what we call the Trinity. Our denomination has always professed belief in the Holy Trinity, yet we tend to emphasize some parts more than others. And then there are churches that are spirit-centered, churches that have a charismatic style of worship, which can include different styles of music, more emotional expression by the congregation, spirit-filled manifestations like dancing and running, and speaking in the unknown tongues. And to be honest, some of us still don't know what to do when that happens at church. Just like the bystanders didn't know what to do when the Spirit-filled disciples had that happen to them on Pentecost. Pentecost was not just a moment of shouting. It was the birth of the church's power, unity, courage, and mission. Act 2 reminds us that when the Holy Spirit arrives, ordinary people become bold witnesses. Church, Pentecost Sunday is not just another Sunday on the church calendar. Pentecost is the celebration of power. Pentecost is the celebration of a promise fulfilled. Pentecost is the celebration of the birth of the church. Before there was a choir, before there were church buildings, before there were denominations, before there were conferences and convocations and ministries and auxiliaries, there was an upper room. There were a group of believers waiting on God. They had witnessed the crucifixion. They had experienced the resurrection. They had watched Jesus ascend into heaven. And before he left, Jesus gave them one instruction: but tarry ye until ye be endowed with power from on high. They had instruction, but no power yet. They had calling, but no power yet. They had assignment, but no power yet. And church, can I tell you something? Talent without power is empty. Education without power is limited. Church attendance without power becomes routine. But when the Holy Ghost comes, everything changes. Acts chapter 2 records one of the greatest moments in biblical history. This is the moment fearful disciples became fearless witnesses. This is the moment where silence turned into proclamation. This is the moment the church found its voice. Look at somebody and say, Lord, Lord, send the fire again. Point one, the Spirit came while they were united. Acts 2 and 1 says, and when the day of Pentecost was fully come, they were all on one accord in one place. Notice, the text does not begin with noise. It begins with unity. The Bible says they were all on one accord, not competing, not divided, not offended, not arguing over positions, not fighting over titles. They were together. Can I pause right here and say one of the greatest hindrances to revival in the household of faith is division? The Holy Spirit moves where there is unity. The enemy understands that if he can divide a church, if he can divide a family, if he can divide a ministry, if he can divide a community, he can disrupt the flow of our God. But Pentecost teaches us something powerful. When people come together in prayer and expectation and unity, heaven responds. The disciples did not know exactly where God would move, but they stayed in position until he did. And there is somebody listening to me today who is tired of waiting. You've been praying. You've been believing. You've been crying. You've been holding on. But can I encourage you not to leave the upper room too early? Because sometimes your breakthrough comes after the waiting. Sometimes your miracle comes after endurance. Sometimes God waits until unity is established before he releases his power. Look at your neighbor and say, stay in the room. Point two, the Bible says in Acts 2 and 2, the Spirit arrived suddenly. It says, and suddenly there came a sound from heaven as of a rushing mighty wind. I love the word suddenly because God specializes in suddenly. One moment they were waiting. The next moment heaven interrupted earth. One moment they were uncertain. The next moment, power filled the room. Can I preach to somebody who has been in a difficult season this morning? Can God change your situation suddenly? Suddenly open doors. Suddenly healing comes. Suddenly peace returns. Suddenly joy rises again. Suddenly clarity appears. The text says there came a sound from heaven. Notice, it wasn't manufactured by people. It came from heaven. Churches can manufacture excitement. People can manufacture emotion, but only heaven can send power. The sound was like a rushing mighty wind. Wind in the scripture represents the movement of God. You cannot see wind, but you can see all the effects of the wind. And that is how the Holy Spirit works. You may not see him physically, but you can see what he changes. He changes our attitudes. He changes our hearts. He changes our homes. He changes our minds. He changes our direction. Can somebody shout, blow again, God? Point three. The fire rested on everyone, Acts 2 and 3. And there appeared unto them cloven tongues like as of fire. And it sat upon each of them. Fire represents purification. Fire represents power. And fire also represents God's presence. In the Old Testament, God spoke through burning bushes. God led Israel with pillars of fire. God answered Elijah with fire from heaven. Now in Acts 2, fire rests upon the believers. But here's the powerful point, y'all. The fire sat on each one of them. Not just Peter. Not just James, not just John, everybody in the room received something. Can I encourage somebody today? God has not forgotten you. The same spirit available to the preacher is available to the pew. The same power available to leadership is available to every believer. The enemy wants some people to think, I am too broken. I am too weak. I am too old. I am too young. I am too flawed. The devil is a liar, and the truth is not in him. But on Pentecost, God proves. And God pours his spirit on ordinary people. The upper room was filled with imperfect people, people with failures, people with doubts, people with fears. But yet, God still chose them. And if God can use them, he can use me, he can use you. So touch yourself today and say, there's still a purpose on my life. Point four. The Spirit changed their voice. Acts 2 and 4 says, and they were filled with the Holy Ghost. The same disciples who once hid behind locked doors are now speaking boldly. Pentecost transformed them. Before Pentecost, Peter denied Jesus. After Pentecost, Peter preached Jesus. Before Pentecost, they hid in fear. After Pentecost, they stood in power. That's what happens when the Holy Spirit fills your life. Your voice changes. You stop talking defeat all the time. You stop speaking fear all the time. You stop shrinking back all the time. The Holy Spirit gives you utterance and boldness. And church, we are living in a generation that desperately needs bold believers, not mean believers, not arrogant believers, but bold believers, believers willing to stand for truth, believers willing to love people, believers willing to speak hope, believers willing to pray publicly, believers willing to represent Christ. The world does not need another silent church. The world needs a spirit-filled church. Somebody shout, use my voice, Lord. Point five, Pentecost was for every generation. Acts 2 and 17 says, and it shall come to pass in the last day, saith God, I will pour out my spirit upon all flesh. Peter begins quoting the prophet Joel. Notice the inclusiveness of the prophecy. Sons and daughters, young and old, servants and handmaids, everybody mattered. Church, hear me carefully. The Holy Spirit is not limited by age. Young people can be anointed. Teenagers can hear from God. Children can worship powerfully, and older saints can still carry wisdom, vision, and spiritual authority. Pentecost connects generations. One of the tragedies of the modern culture is generational division. But the church should be the one place where generations come together. Young people need elders who will pray for them. And elders need young people who will bring fresh energy and vision. The text says, your young men shall see visions and your old men shall dream dreams. This means God is still speaking. God is still giving vision. God is still birthing promise. And God is still calling people higher. I'm coming home now, y'all. Point six. Pentecost gave them power for purpose. Pentecost is not just about shouting. It was about mission. Jesus said in Acts 1:8, ye shall receive power. After that, the Holy Ghost has come upon you and ye shall be witnesses. The Holy Spirit empowers us to witness, not just with words, but with our lives. Your kindness is a witness. Your integrity is a witness. Your forgiveness is a witness. And your endurance is a witness. The Holy Spirit gives us power to keep going, to keep going, and to keep going even when life gets hard. And maybe that's the word somebody needs to hear today. You've been tired. You've been wounded. You've been emotionally drained. You've been discouraged. But God still says, I still have power for you. The same spirit that raised Jesus from the dead is still active today. That means depression does not have the final word. Fear does not have the final word. Hopelessness does not have the final word. There is still power available today. Forgot I had a 7 point, y'all. The church still needs fire. Point seven. Can I tell you what our churches do not need? Can I tell y'all? We simply don't need better programs. We don't need better marketing. We don't simply need performance. We don't simply need better programs. We need fire again. We need passion again. We need prayer again. We need compassion again. We need holiness again. We need boldness again. Because when the church loses fire, it becomes cold. It becomes powerless. But when the fire of God falls, lives change, families heal, communities shift, hope returns. Church history proves that every major move of God began when people prayed and sought revival. And I believe God is still able to send revival now, not just in buildings, but in hearts. Somebody say with me, start with me, Lord.
1: Start with me, Lord.
0: Acts 2 ends with transformed people. The church was born. Souls were saved. Lives were changed. And it all began because ordinary people who were willing to wait on God until the fire fell did so in obedience. And today I believe God is still pouring out his spirit. Some people need fresh fire because life has exhausted them. Some people need fresh fire because life has exhausted them. Some people need fresh wind because they feel spiritually dry. Some people need fresh courage because fear has silenced them. But the good news of Pentecost is this: God still fills empty vessels. God still restores weary hearts. And God still empowers his people. And the same spirit that moved in Acts 2 is still moving today. If you need fresh fire, if you need renewed strength, if you need God to revive your spirit, if you need courage to keep going, if you need God to breathe on your life again,
2: all I mean, I know who you are, I mean, I know what you do.
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3: 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We invite you to accept the Lord Jesus as your personal Savior. If you have not done so already, all you have to do is believe that God raised Jesus Christ from the dead and thou shalt be saved. For the Bible says, for if you confess your sins, he is faithful to forgive you of all of your sins and cleanse you from all unrighteousness. 1 John 1:9. 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

That's Nia Allen with Lord I Love You on the Best in Inspiration All Day. They made number one on the Billboard Airplay charts, and so did this artist, Mariah Carey and the Clark Sisters, with Jesus I Do on the Best in Inspiration All Day.

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0: Jason Nelson was shifting the atmosphere on the best in inspiration all day. Great way to end the show today. Thank you so much for hanging out with me. It's been an amazing day. Looking forward to Erica being back in the big seat tomorrow. She's been promoting this movie, Thou Shalt Not Commit Adultery, that hit number one on Lifetime. And if you haven't checked it out, you can certainly do so through the Lifetime app. Anyway, we'll talk more about it during the morning show tomorrow. So be sure to lock us in bright and early and follow me on socials. I'd love to stay connected with you at Sherrell Jackson Radio on all socials. All right. Thank you for hanging. 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

0: mix right here? Well, guess what? You can get the link. Just be one of the first 10 to DM me at Dwight Stone on all social media. It's the Praise Break. Let's go.
1: Put your hands on. 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I bet you won't put your hands on it. All right. I'm going to try it like this.

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1: 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Hey!

0: In the choir stand. Where is that? In the choir stand. Where it at?
1: In the choir stand. Where
0: is
1: that?
0: Hey!
1: In the choir stand.
0: Eddie, I want to go back to that. Gotta keep
1: in
0: watching.
1: The choir stand. Where is that?
0: Do that break. One,

0: 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Just in case you didn't.
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9: It's hard to believe that 2026 is halfway over. It's startling that 6 months have passed already. When you were 10, it seemed like your teen years would never come. By the time you're a teenager, you just can't wait for 21. However, do you remember when 30 years old seemed to come right after 23? And then 40 and 30 years felt like they were only a couple years apart. Wow. And at 40, statistics say that your life is half over if you are blessed. At 50, some of us start having pains in parts of our bodies that we didn't even know we had. Then here comes 60, and everybody is saying yes, ma'am, or no, sir, to you. By your 70s, you become acutely aware that life is way too short, that time moves way too fast, and there definitely are no replays and no rewinds. So relish every second of every minute of every hour you are blessed to have, because time cannot be repeated.
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10: What's your reality? 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
11: Hi, I'm Elton John. In 1981, the first case of AIDS was diagnosed in the United States. 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Thank you.
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2: Thus saith the Lord our God, this day shall be unto you as a memorial, and ye shall keep it a feast to the Lord throughout your generations. Ye shall keep it a feast by an ordinance forever. Almighty God.
3: You are God. Yes, you are.
2: Congregation and leader, Christ our Passover is sanctified for us. Therefore, let us keep the feast. Amen. Thank you, Lord God. Our invocation. Almighty God, who has given us grace at this time with one accord to make our common supplications unto thee, and dost promise that when two or three are gathered together in thy name, thou wilt grant their request. Fulfill now, O Lord, the desires and petitions of thy servants as may be most expedient for them, granting us in this world knowledge of thy truth, and in the world to come, life everlasting. Amen. Bring up our holy scripture coming from 1 Corinthians, the 11th chapter, and I'll be sharing with you the 23rd through the 26th verses. Hallelujah. Remember me. Will he remember me? For I received from the Lord that which I also delivered to you, that the Lord Jesus, on the same night in which he was betrayed, took bread. And when he had given thanks, he broke it and said, "Take, eat. This is my body, which is broken for you. Do this in remembrance of me." In the same manner, he also took the cup after supper, saying, "This cup is the new covenant in my blood. This do as often as you drink it in remembrance of me." He will remember me. "For as often as you eat this bread and drink this cup, you proclaim the Lord's death till he comes." Hallelujah. The word of God for the people of God. It's a blessed word, and so are you. Let us prepare our hearts for prayer. Hallelujah. Just a little talk with Jesus will make it all right. Father God, it is in the precious name of your Son, our Lord and Savior, Jesus the Christ, Mary's baby, the Rose of Sharon, the bright and morning star, we come in that precious name thanking you for this beautiful day. Hallelujah, God. What a gift. And so, God, we come to give you all the glory, praise, and honor that's due to you. We've come to fellowship on one accord. We've come, God, loving on you, God. We thank you that you first loved us, oh God. And so we thank you, Lord, that we have made it safely to this sanctuary, God, to worship you in spirit and in truth. Yes, there are some concerns today. Yeah, there are some petitions and prayer requests. Yes, there's some worryation and some concerns, but we've come to lay it on the altar of sacrifice lay. We know in Jesus' name that there's a whole lot of stuff that's going on in our world. There are things that are happening in our homes, on our jobs, in the neighborhoods, in the marketplace. Lord, but we thank you, God, that you are in control, oh God. We thank you, God, that you can fix all of that stuff, God. That you can bring calm and peace and deliverance. That you can bring healing, God. That you can set the captives free, Lord. You can do anything but fail. Hallelujah. There's nothing impossible for you, God. And so we thank you, Lord, that you rule. It's you that rules, God. Thank you. You sit high. Hallelujah. And you look low, Lord. And so we thank you, God, that for those prayers that I don't even know about, God, and even some, God, that I can't even put to words, God, I ask, God, that you would search our hearts, Lord, and that you would do the things that we need to have done according to your will, God. Prepare us, Lord, to be a people that serves you, God, and serves one another, that loves you, Lord, and loves one another, God. Hallelujah, Lord. We bless you, God, for your word, God. For it's a light unto our pathway, God. It helps us to see where we're going. God, we thank you, Lord, that we don't have to be lost, that we can be in your word, God, that leads and guides us wherever we need to go, God. Create in us a clean heart today, God, and renew the right spirit in us, oh God. If there's something ain't right, shake it up and move it out, God. Cut it away, Lord. Don't even let it come back, God. Hallelujah, Lord. May we serve you in spirit and in truth, oh God, not with any phoniness and putting on airs, oh God, and acting like we have arrived, God. But we thank you, Lord, that every day is sweeter than the day before. We thank you, oh God, that you have saved us, God, and that you have prepared us, Lord, for a greater work, God. We thank you, Lord, that the ministries that you've assigned to us, God, may we be dutiful, may we be just committed, God, to those things that you've given to us to do, God. You've commissioned us, oh God. And so we bless you for every family that's represented here, all the ministries, God, those who sit in leadership, oh God. We ask, God, that you would continue to comfort those, Lord, who have been separated from loved ones, oh God. We know that there are funerals being planned and funerals that have already taken place. So we thank you, God, for these celebrations of life, oh God. We ask, Lord, that you will look upon those that are hospitalized, God, those that may even be awaiting some type of surgical procedure, God, and maybe some that need that type of procedure, God, but fear keeps them from doing it, oh God. So we ask you, oh Lord God, to bless them in a special way, God. Heal like only you can heal, God. We remember our First Lady, oh God, and we thank you, Lord, that the healing is already done in Jesus' name, Lord. We thank you for all of our church family, God, some that we may not know that might be on their sick beds. We thank you for bringing back Sister Shirley Jenneret, God, and so many others, Lord, that have gone through surgical procedures and then some that may be embarking on them, oh God. So we just bless you, God, because we know every good and perfect gift comes from above, oh God. And so we thank you, God, for those heavenly promises, God. And even where only these things are happening in the world, God, from the White House, God, to our house, God, we ask, oh God, that you would give us a peace that passes all understanding, oh God, that you would remove any worriation or any concern, God, because it's all in your hands, God. The whole world is in your hands, God. You created it. You created us, oh God. So why should we even worry or fret, God? And so we thank you, Lord God, that we trust you and we trust you alone. Oh, I will trust in the Lord until I die. Hallelujah, Lord God. So we thank you, Lord, that we can trust you, God, that we believe in your word. We stand on your promises, oh God. You said you would never leave us nor forsake us, God. I know sometimes things may not go the way we want them to go. Things may not be so right, God. But we ask, Lord, that we will always be a prayerful body of Christ, God, that we will take everything to you in prayer, but then we will maintain the right spirit, oh God, the spirit of Christ. And so we bless you and we love you on this day, God, because tomorrow's not promised, so we're going to give you all we got. In the name of Jesus, we love and thank you. Amen. Hallelujah. Hallelujah. Yeah. Woo! Thank you, Lord. Thank you. Hallelujah. If I had 1,000 tongues, I just couldn't thank him enough. Hallelujah. Thank you, Lord. Thank you. You've been so good to us, God. Yeah. What a beautiful love song. Yeah. Thank you, Lord.
4: I love you.
2: It's so great.
5: For your tender care.
2: Yeah.
5: Jesus, I love you.

cards you brought me?

to say yes to his way. Hallelujah. Jesus, I love you.

0: worshipers. Come on and bless God. Hallelujah. He created you to praise him. Everybody ought to be standing up on their feet. Hallelujah. If God has given you the ability to praise him, if he put clapping in your hands and he put something in your feet, hallelujah, you ought to praise him. Hallelujah. We've come to worship God. Hallelujah. He's so worthy. He's worthy. Yes, he is. Hallelujah. Hallelujah. You can't praise him too much. You just can't praise him too much. Hallelujah. Where the Spirit of the Lord is, there is liberty. Oh, I will praise the Lord. I'm going to bless him at all times. And his praise shall continually be in my mouth. Hallelujah. I will never let a rock cry out for me. My mouth is too big. It's too big, Joni. Hallelujah. I'm a blessed God. I don't care where I am. I don't care where I go.
1: Jesus.
0: I don't care who don't like it. I don't care who says I'm too loud. I'm going to praise him, and that ought to be your attitude. Hallelujah. Folks ought to see the Christ in you.
1: You're like a fragrance.
0: They ought to know you are saved. You belong to God. Hallelujah. You know people need to hear about him. They need to see that the joy of the Lord is your strength. You got some folks that are in a bad way. And if you just walk past them, all you got to do is just walk past them. And that spirit that's in you will connect to theirs. And their life could be changed. Hallelujah.
1: Let
0: all
1: heaven and earth proclaim.
0: Hallelujah. After the rain. Hallelujah. Thank you, Lord God. Kings and kingdoms.
1: Kings and kingdoms.

your hands together all over this house. If you made that promise to God that you'll serve him, that you'll serve him, that you'll serve him, that you'll serve him for the rest of your life, for the rest of your life, for the rest of your life, for the rest of your life, for the rest of your life.

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I promise the Lord that through the storm and through the rain, through sickness

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Oh, hallelujah.

bugger you. If the Lord has been faithful to you, you ought to want to serve him. You ought to feel like you have to serve him.

0: Hallelujah. Oh, bless the name of the Lord.
1: Thank you. Thank you, Lord. Hallelujah. Thank you.
0: He's so worthy. He is worthy. The Lord our God is worthy of all of our praise. He's worthy of all the honor. He's worthy of all the glory. He's worthy of all our praise. Why? Just because.
1: Yeah.
0: Just because. Just because.
1: Just because.
0: Just because. Just because.

0: Yeah. Yeah. Hallelujah. Hallelujah. For the rest of my life, I'll serve him. Hallelujah. Oh, what a mighty good God we serve. Don't we serve a mighty good God? What we do not recognize is he is blessing us right now. See, everything that happens to me, I know the Lord has a special reason for it. Are you aware of that? There's a special reason for the air conditioner not working today. God has a special reason. Now, I don't know what it is, but one thing I do know, God is going to work for somebody. He's going to work for somebody. It might open up an avenue of identity for health conditions for somebody. It may revive something that needs to be revived in us because of the temperature. I don't know what God knows. This, if it had not been for the will of God, this will not have happened. It is God's will that the air conditioner don't come on today. And I know, every time anything happens to me, God make it work for my good. I don't care how bad it looks, I don't know how critical it is, I don't care how much frustration it brings, it always works for my good. And one thing that I appreciate about God is that somewhere along the way, he shows me that it worked for my good. And I just thank him. I said, Lord, thank you. Let's fix it so that no matter what's going on, what happened, you don't have to worry about it. Because God got it. At New Shallow, they are celebrating special recognitions for Father's Day. That's right. New Shallow. And we have one of our children choir going to be participating there. The tickets are moved from $55 to $65. So we encourage you to let us support New Shallow in this special occasion that is coming up on Father's Day. Amen? Let us give support. Let us give support. If you really want to go, you don't have the money to buy it, I think the Lord will provide enough money to me to help you. Amen. But let us give support. Let us show New Shallow that we appreciate our children being there singing and participating. We appreciate Shirley Caesar being coming. Shirley Caesar had an experience with me a long, long time ago. I was in high school. And I was in Memphis at one of the churches. You know, I finished high school in Memphis, and I was at one of the churches. And Shirley Caesar showed up. And I was sitting about the fourth or fifth seat on the left-hand side. And she was singing a time. She came walking down that aisle, and I don't know why she came straight to me and pulled me up out of that seat. I know Shirley Caesar don't remember that, but I do. They said that the mighty clouds of joy might be there. Every year, the leader of the mighty clouds of joy would call me. And he would tell me, we are on our way to Richmond, Virginia, and we want Greater Mount Moriah to be ready to celebrate us. Every year they would come perform at Greater Mount Moriah. And you know, they used to, before the one that was living here died, they used to come here, parts of them, and participate with us on certain occasions. You may not remember that. That was maybe almost 40 years ago here. But there are experiences that we be sharing with people that, I know most of the Mighty Clouds of Joy that was coming to Greater Mount Moriah in Richmond, I know most of them probably dead and gone. But the group is still singing. Another thing I want to mention is that you can get a 10 to 15% discount on your electric bill. You don't have to have solar. The only thing that you need to do is to those who have BEG bill, electric bill, just bring it to the church during the week or next Sunday. Be sure your name on there and your phone number. And you can leave that and we can process it for you. And it'll take 90 days, but at the end of the 90 days, they will send you a check. They already sent me one, so I'm talking about what I've experienced. They'll send you a check for the percentages that took place that 90 days. You don't have to have no solar. You can receive this benefit. All you have to do is bring your BEG bill, which will make sure you have your name, your address, and your telephone number on it, and leave it at the church here. If you're doing the week, you can leave it with Roxanne, or bring it next Sunday and leave it at the church. And you don't have to wait on it. We can process it and give you the bill back later on. You don't need to have it back if you have already paid and have copies, because we will have that information to them through your address. That's your choice. There is a word. Turn to your neighbor and tell them there's a word.
1: There's a word, Father.
0: And it's come from 1 Corinthians 11 chapter. And I'm going to highlight this 26th verse. For as often as you eat this bread and drink this cup, you proclaim the Lord's death until he come. Proclaim the Lord's death until he come. Father, magnify these words. And let it be a source of strength as we meditate upon them. In Christ Jesus' name we pray. Amen. It is so important that we know why the Lord's Supper should be observed. So important that we know why the Lord's Supper should be observed. That's the subject we're working on. Why the Lord's Supper should be observed. The Lord's Supper is a means of declaring the Lord's death. However, the Lord's death was voluntary. He volunteered and gave his life. John 10th chapter, verses 17 through 18, Jesus talks about that. He said, therefore, do my Father love me because I lay down my life that I might take it up again? 18th verse says, no man taketh it from me, but I lay it down of myself. And I have the power to take it up again. To lay it down, and I have the power to make it or take it up again. He has the authority over his own life. He has the authority over his own life. Matter of fact, he has absolute authority over life and death. Absolute authority over life and death. sisters and brothers. Therefore, he said, he has not only that, he has absolute authority over everything. I'm talking about who? My God. Absolute authority over everything. Jesus' death was sufficient to answer the sin question. The sin question, Acts 23, for all, Romans 23, all have sinned and come short of the glory of God. 24 said, and all are justified freely by his grace through the redemption that come by Christ Jesus. Amen. Redemption that comes by Christ Jesus. His death provided so what? That we can be redeemed. Yes. Redeemed. Are you redeemed?
1: Yes.
0: Redeemed. If you redeemed, redeemed is being brought back. Redeemed is being rescued. Redeemed is being set free. Redeemed is being restored. Redeem is to put back you in the right relationship with God.
1: Right.
0: You've been redeemed. If you've been redeemed, you've been put back in the right relationship with God. Right relationship with God. If you got the right relationship with God, you don't got to worry about what nobody else trying to do to you. What criticism they try to make or disadvantage they try to place upon you because of your race or whatever. God got you.
2: Amen.
0: There was a special guy named Nicodemus. He was a ruler of the Jews. He came to Jesus by night. And he said, we know that you are a teacher that comes from God, for nobody can do the miracle that you do. This is what he said. He said to him, verily I say unto you, Jesus said, except a man be born again, he cannot see the kingdom of God. Then Nicodemus said, how can a man be born again when he is old? Can he enter into his mother the second time and be born again? And Jesus answered him and said, he that is born of the flesh is flesh. And those that are born of the water and of the spirit is of the Holy Spirit. He emphasized the necessity here for Nicodemus to be born again. He said, you must be born again. In other words, when you are born again, what has happened? You've been redeemed, and your relationship has been reestablished in the power and the presence of God. Then you recognize that Jesus' death was to deliver you out of your sin. The purpose of Jesus' death was to fix it so that you won't be able to suffer because of the sin that you commit. Galatians 1, 3 and 4 says this way, grace be to you and peace from God the Father and from our Lord Jesus Christ, who gave himself for our sins, that he might deliver us from the presence of this evil world. His death fixed it so that whether you are aware of it or not, he brought deliverance to you, even from this evil world.
1: Yes.
0: According to the will of God, our Father, his death delivers us. That's why we should celebrate and remember his death. His death delivers us. His death delivers you. His death delivers us from the sins that we are committed. He elevates us above the consequences of our sins. His death gives us peace. When you have that relationship, when you have been redeemed and have the relationship with God, you have peace. Do you know why you have peace? Because you don't. Stuff can't get to you. You got God. You got peace. You're not going to worry about what's happening around you and in your life or even in your situation because you know you got what? God. So you got peace. You can maintain peace in your spirit and in your heart at all times, no matter how big the problem that you may be facing. His death illustrates to us that he has conquered that last enemy. Because of his death, we are not troubled by this evil world. His death fixes so that we don't be troubled by this evil world. I know some of us get all troubled about what happened in our communities and in D.C. and in White House. No. But if you got God, you got peace. Are you praying with me? There's a story in the Gospel of St. Matthew about a guy who was a holy guy. Joseph was a just and righteous man. That's the first chapter of Matthew, they're starting at the 19th verse. Joseph was a holy and righteous man who discovered that Mary was pregnant. And he desired that he would voice her. But he's going to do it secretly and quietly so she won't be harmed or danger or be embarrassed. See, those circumstances like that, when the women got into that kind of situation, sometimes they stoned them to death. But he was going to fix it so that it would be quiet and kept quiet. Because he wanted her to be protected. But there was an experience that's in this scripture here that comes from the 7th chapter of Isaiah, the 14th verse, that later will be quoted. For the 23rd chapter says that while he was thinking about this thing, he went to sleep. And while he was sleeping, he had a dream, and the angel of the Lord appeared unto him. And the angel told the Lord, don't be caught up in worrying about Mary being pregnant, because her pregnancy comes from the power of the Holy Spirit. And she shall bring forth a son, and thou shalt call his name Jesus. And he shall save your people from their sins. This is what the angel told him while he was sleeping. So he woke up and that message of the Isaiah came that, yes, there will be one who is born, and be conceived, and his name shall be called Emmanuel, which means God is with you. Emmanuel, God is with you. Thank you. So Isaiah 11 tells us in 26 verse, so, for as often as we eat this bread and drink this cup, ye do so, remember the Lord's death until he come again. He died and took away the stains of death. The stain, his death took away the stain of death, so that death and grave has no victory. His death gave us the victory. We have the victory. His death gave us the victory. That's why we are here celebrating. That's why we should be here rejoicing, because his death, his experience, his presence, provide peace in all situations, even in a hot church. Provide peace in all situations. And that's why we are here celebrating today. Oh, glory, glory, hallelujah, glory, hallelujah. We have reason to celebrate, reason to shout. Oh, yes, even. Oh, in the beauty of the lily, Christ was born across the sea with the glory in his bosom that transfigures you and me. And as he died to make men holy, let us live to make men free. For his truth, are you praying with me? His truth marches on. Am I right about it? Yeah. Glory, glory, hallelujah. Since I laid my burdens down. The once of the thing, the fact that you realize when you got a relationship with God, what has happened to you? You have laid your burdens down. Glory, glory, hallelujah. Since I laid my burdens down. Friends don't treat me like they used to. Since I laid my burdens down. Friends don't treat you like they used to. Sisters and brothers, you're saying that friends, no matter how they treat me, are not going to bother me. Because I what? Laid my burdens down. Burdens down, Lord, burdens down. Since I laid my burdens down. Remember, he died to take away the stain of death. So I feel better since I've laid my burdens down. Oh, yes, remember. So death and the grave have no victory in my life since I laid my burdens down. Have you laid your burdens down? Have you put it in the hands of God? Oh, yes, oh, yes. Death and the grave have no victory when you have laid your burdens down. Sisters and brothers, his death gave us the victory. So I feel so good, much better, because the victory is mine. God gave it to me. Nobody can take it from me. The victory is mine. When I lay down my burden, place my power in God's hand, God took care of me. Oh, yeah. So when I eat of this bread and drink of this cup, I'm celebrating what God has done, what God has fixed for me. This is a celebration, church. This is a celebration. This is a celebration that all of us should be involved in, knowing that God had laid down a goodness in our lives and fixed it so that the harm and the eagerness of this world can't have no real effect on it. We have, what do we have? Peace. Oh, yes, what do we have? Victory. Oh, what the God is, he's our savior. He's our provider. He's our carekeeper. Hallelujah. People get old and go to the nursing home for carekeepers. But I got something to tell you. You need a carekeeper when you're first born. Help me, Holy Ghost. Oh, yeah, you, when you're young and think you got all power, you need a carekeeper. Need somebody going to take care of you and keep you. And therefore, give him the praise.
1: Yes, yes.
0: Give him the praise. Oh, I don't know. I came preparing a quick sermon today because I thought you may be too hot to listen. But give him the praise.
1: Yes, sir.
0: Give him the praise.
1: Yes, sir.
0: Oh, yes, I feel good. Oh, yes, I feel good. I don't feel all hot, disturbed. I feel the power in the presence of God in my life. He is blessing me. When? Right now.
1: He's
0: blessing me right now. My God is blessing me right now. Can I tell you something? My God is blessing you right now. He is blessing you right now.

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1: Isn't he real? Is he real? Is he real to you?
2: Oh, yes.
1: Is there a song about being real?
2: Yes, he's real.
1: Is he real? Y'all know that song. He's real. God is real. He gave me the victory. So many people went down him. I can't live without him. That's what he is talking about. I love him so. He's so real to me. Is he real to you? Is he real to you? Give him the praise if he's real to you. Is he real to you? Praise the Lord. Give him all of the praise. He is real. I know he's real. He's real. They put him in the tomb, but early Sunday morning, death couldn't hold him. He got up, destroyed that last enemy that was called death. Jesus did it. He did it for me. He did it for you. He did it for everybody that have faith enough to believe in his power and his presence. Without faith, Hebrew tells us, the 11th chapter, 6th verse, it is impossible to please God. Must have faith. If you got faith in God, you ain't got no worry about nothing. Because you got faith in God. And faith is what? The substance of things hoped for. Substance of things hoped for. You don't have it. You don't see it. You're just hoping for it. But you got faith. You know God got it for you. And the evidence of things, you don't even see it. But God got it for you. Evidence of things not seen. That's faith. You don't have to be the supplier of your needs. You don't have to be the victory. God does this for you. Woo! Hallelujah. Hallelujah, church. Hallelujah. Give him the praise. Praise the Lord. Every day, every moment, every experience you have, give it to the Lord. Whatever happens to you, look for the message of God coming from God. Whatever you're going through, look for the message that is coming from God. Because God, if you got faith, God is sending you a special message that's going to benefit you far beyond not experiencing this message.
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This is a severe thunderstorm warning for Anne Arundel County, Calvert County, Charles County, and Prince George County, effective until 8:08 p.m.

0: die.
1: He is your host this year for the 41st annual Stellar Awards. Kirk Franklin right there, Before I Die. I love him on the new single, Tamela Mann's new one, featuring him along with Wyclef Jean, Hello God. That's my new favorite right there. You know, speaking of Tamela, Deserve to Win is coming up. Along with more of your favorites, how about some Dedrick Haddon? Tanya Nolan with Blessings is coming. A little classic from the Clark Sisters is on the way. And one of my new favorites, Fresh Start Worship. Their new one, it's called You Are, and it's next.
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3: 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I have a word for you, a classic vintage vault, and prayer every night. And don't forget, it is on Friday night, the Friday Night Spinspiration with DJ Mr. Watkins closes out the week. You don't want to miss a single night, so tune in every night with your girl Darlene right here on The Nightly Spirit. It's time.

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